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1: Well, our best advice is to form a warm connection with people. And then what happens is the gospel naturally enters in. So sharing the gospel will never feel like a sales pitch or an awkward pivot. And the two skills you need are so easy: asking good questions and telling great stories. If you have a couple of stories of what God's been doing in your life and you're able to ask good questions, you will be amazed at what God's able to do.
2: That's Dr. Heather Holloman, and she and her husband Ashley are with us today on Focus on the Family with Jim Daly. Thanks for joining us. I'm John Fuller.
3: John, as believers in Christ, we're called to share our faith. I feel like when I was a fairly new believer, I did that more intentionally, if I could say
2: more
3: that.
2: More passionately.
3: Yeah. So I say that with my self-conviction that, you know, every day we should get up and say, hey, Jim Daly here reporting for duty, Lord.
1: That's good.
3: And say, what do you have for me today? Mm-hmm. And sharing the faith with people around you should be, you know, pretty natural. Yeah. And we want to help you today. We want to equip you. I don't think if you're introverted, that's okay. If you're extroverted and it comes more naturally, that's okay. The whole goal here is how to encourage you in sharing your faith with those around you for their benefit, so they can have eternal life and bring the kingdom of heaven to this earth right now.
2: Mm-hmm. Yeah, and this is a high calling for each of us as followers of Jesus. So we're so glad to have Ashley and Heather Holloman here. They're popular guests here, and their heart passion is to help you engage others well. So they've actually have their own organization, their own ministry called Seated and Sent. Heather is an associate teaching professor at Penn State. She's a speaker and an author, and the book that they've written together is called Sent: Living a Life That Invites Others to Jesus. And this is an eminently practical way for you to kind of reorient your life so you're really aware of the people around you for the cause of Christ.
3: Ashley and Heather, welcome back to Focus on the Family. So good to have you.
4: Thank you so much for having us again.
1: Yeah, we're so excited to be here together.
3: And thanks for traveling. You know, sometimes the viewers and listeners don't realize you're flying across the country to be here in studio with us. It takes a lot of commitment, and I really do appreciate it.
1: We wouldn't miss it. Thank you for having us. This is a joy.
3: Let me start with kind of an out-of-the-field question here. We had Gary Thomas on a while back, and in that context, Gary was talking to us about kind of the me-focusedness of our culture today. You know, we're thinking of ourselves so often, even in the church, it has seeped in. And he was talking about eternal salvation, you know, that at the core, if you think Jesus died, rose again, only to give you eternal life, you're not thinking correctly, because what he wants is to give you eternal life, but that other impact is so that you can bring the kingdom of heaven to this earth and share the gospel with others to bring kingdom to this earth. I went, wow, I don't think I've had that broader perspective like that. What do you think of that comment?
4: No, I love that. It's at some point we are going to leave this earth and be with Jesus. And if that's going to be an amazing, better life even than this, why not take us now? I mean, if God wants the very best for us, maybe it's because he has really great things for us to do here.
3: Yeah.
4: You know, and being on mission with him, the adventure of
3: absolutely.
4: That.
3: And we've got that great series from Ray Vanderlaan, That the World May Know, and his RVL Discipleship series. He's a Jewish scholar. We've been doing that with Ray for 30 years, I think. And in there, the main point that Ray connected with me and so many others with is when sin entered the world, chaos entered the world, Jesus came to bring God the Father's shalom, his peace into this chaos. Yeah. That's what you're talking about.
1: That's right.
3: How do we do that with Seated and Sent? And how do we identify, this is my main mission, Lord, thank you.
1: Well, really, what happened to me was I was reading the book of John one summer, and I noticed the number one way Jesus describes the Father in the book of John is the Father who sent me. And I kept thinking, This is the most important thing Jesus is calling to mind about his own identity. So imagine the chills I got when I read John 20:21, where Jesus says, "As the Father has sent me, so I send you." I thought there is something I'm missing about this idea of this sent identity, which Ash and I really worked out over the years. What does it look like to really know you're sent? What are the mindset shifts you have to have? It's changed my whole world to think this is the most important thing about my identity, and that Jesus is seeking this and saving the lost, and he's inviting me to do it.
3: You heard me in the opening talk about that. Maybe clumsiness, or you know, you start with energy in this area of evangelism. But in that context, with the church specifically, how are we fumbling a bit in this space when it comes to knowing what the book of John says and then applying it to bring honor and glory to the Father?
4: Yeah. The greatest thing that's happening in the course of human history, the greatest thing, is that God is keeping his word and drawing a people to himself. It would be enough to be a part of that. But and that's what we celebrate. But we've forgotten somehow to celebrate. We get to be a part of helping others be a part of what God is doing and being a part of God's family. And that's what really caught my attention like 20 years ago. I grew up in a great church. I grew up in a church that taught me to share my faith, very gospel, Christ-centered church. And I was like, yeah, that's never going to happen. I'm more introverted. I stumble over my words. I think of the best things to say 14 days later. And I thought of sharing my faith like going to the dentist. Well, once or twice a year, I probably should do that. But something bad is going to happen, and it probably will hurt. And I think, I don't know if we've intended to do it or not, but in the church, at least in the West, we say, yeah, we all know this is bad and hard to do. No one wants to do it. Go do it anyway. And what we've discovered is, no, this is a great thing to do.
3: Yeah.
4: God is... As Heather said, as the Father sent me, so I send you. It's this grand invitation that we get to be on adventure with Jesus. He's doing the heavy lifting. Can we just join him in it and see God unfold beautiful things? We have to start somewhere different, I think.
3: Yeah. Heather, let me ask you, I mean, it's kind of a ball of yarn in there. And what I mean by that is my ability. So if I'm more extroverted, as Ashley was saying, I might feel more equipped, capable of engaging a stranger, walking up and saying, you know, I had that piece of cake one time and it reminds me of God. Some extroverts can really connect those dots.
4: Yeah.
3: And you go, wow, that was amazing. But speak to that idea that even the gifting part of it, is this something that we could say to the Lord, Lord, you know, I'm not strong. Who else? Moses had this issue where he stuttered and said, Lord, don't send me.
1: Send someone else. Yeah.
3: Send somebody else. I can't communicate. Boy, that's right at the heart of the whole thing, right? Mm-hmm. Even in a more forceful way that caught my attention, of course, you're the word PhD, so I'm going to leave this to you. But this context of evangelism becoming more of an identity than an activity.
1: It's who you are.
3: That caught me.
4: Yeah.
1: It's who you are and not what you're doing. And I don't know if you want to speak to this. As someone who's an introvert who doesn't have the gift of evangelism, you had to learn to do it by faith.
4: What Paul tells Timothy, do the work of an evangelist. And but behind that is there's a great God who's going to empower us, who's going to go ahead of us. You know, it's not all on me. And I get to see it unfold. If I will just take the next step of faith, I'll watch it unfold.
3: Speak to that equation of effort and outcome. Because I think for us, you know, again, it's this equation where we're saying, almost saying like, you know, we've got to accomplish it. It doesn't leave it to the Lord. I think I read somewhere that there's 11 touches before somebody comes to Christ, 11 encounters with believers. I don't know if that's true, but I like the concept of it, that you're not necessarily going to close the deal. And I think we as extrovert evangelists love closing the deal.
1: Sometimes it happens.
3: But to understand a person is going through a process of investigation, inquiry, trying to match their heart and the yearnings of their own heart. This is the seeker person. And we come along different Christians to touch them in different ways that the Lord is orchestrating.
1: Yes.
3: And I think getting to the point is trusting God is the maestro and that we don't have to do the conducting.
4: Right.
3: We just need to be the faithful moment person to say, hey, have you ever thought of God?
4: Right, exactly. for years, I thought, I'm going to screw this up. And like, God is wringing his hands. Oh, don't let Holloman in on this. You know, he,

0: they're going to
1: have that impression. Right. That's
2: and
1: exactly.
2: And I have to tell you
1: at.
2: A story that set me free from that. Years ago, I was struggling with, there were days I felt really good at this, like, man, I can do this. And other days I felt really inferior. I'm mm-hmm. horrible at this. Why would God ask me to do this? And I needed a different reason of why I was sharing my faith, living out the calling God had called me to. And God took me back to the most inglorious moment of my life as a parent. Here I am on Focus on the Family sharing this story.
0: Well, I love it.
2: But we get snow in Pennsylvania. I love to shovel this driveway efficiently and effectively. You know, don't slow me down.
3: Amen.
2: And don't drive over the driveway until it's clear, right?
0: Right.
2: That kind of thing.
0: Absolutely.
2: Very rigid. Well, my daughter, who's like 3 at the time, she's like this tall, the shovel's twice her height, comes out in her kind of Ralphie's brother from A Christmas Story.
0: Exactly.
2: You know, snow.
0: The Michelin man.
3: Yes.
2: Right. And she goes, Dad, I'm here to help. My first thought is, you're just going to slow me down. And I tell her, you're just going to slow me down. Go back inside, see your mom.
3: Oh.
2: And you would have thought she'd taken acting lessons because I had crushed her spirit. She drops the shovel. She slumbers back inside.
0: Yeah.
2: And immediately the spirit was convicting me, like, Ash, did you ever think that maybe she just wanted to be with you?
3: Yeah.
2: And did you ever
0: did
2: you ever imagine that maybe, possibly, perhaps, that might be a little bit more important than how effectively or efficiently you shovel the driveway?
3: That's right.
2: So I'm like, God, why are you bringing this up? This was like 10 years ago. We dealt with that. He goes, Ashley, and this is, you know, not a verbal, audible voice. I'm sensing God's spirit speaking to me. And I sensed him say, I really don't need you to reach the grad students of the world.
0: Huh.
2: And you might actually slow me down.
3: You're going to make my work harder.
2: You might make my work harder. But when I thought about reaching this part of my kingdom, before you were even born, I thought of you.
0: Hmm.
2: And I wondered if maybe you might enjoy doing this with me.
0: Mm.
2: How special it might be that we would go after this part of my kingdom together. That's why I invited you into it. It wasn't about your greatness or lack of greatness. It was about my greatness and kindness to invite you into this.
0: Mm.
2: That has set me free since that day of saying, well, God, I'll try not to slow you down, but let's go do this together.
0: I think the question is this idea of waiting upon the Holy Spirit. Because certainly in the West, we're not good at waiting. Waiting? And we're wanting to dictate to the Holy Spirit.
3: Right.
0: Lord, come on, Lord, we got to get going. Mm-hmm. Speak to that idea of presence and waiting and sensing the Lord's movement and then moving with him,
3: right.
0: Not out in front of him.
3: Mm-hmm. Ashley, I think, is better at that than I am with the long-term investment, good conversations. I mean, someone that he was able to lead to Christ, it took 4 years of listening, being able to have good conversations, listening to the Holy Spirit. I think once you have a warm connection with people, though, and you're sharing your life, you really, what you're doing is kind of, as you're talking, just kind of checking in with God. And I do think God has put questions on your mind or given you insights into what to say.
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4: One, what was your plane experience?
5: Oh, this was remarkable. Remarkable.
4: Okay.
5: So, No. It's remarkable because I'm always this close from screwing it up. So hopefully we're giving people a lot of confidence that anyone can do this. But what did you...
6: Well, just that you used to not be this way.
5: No.
6: Once you understand your sent identity, you're waking up thinking like, God, who are you going to send me to? And you really believe that the person you're sitting next to, you've been sent
4: to. Which is crazy for an introvert.
6: Yes, so I'm watching this. It's amazing.
5: One of the things we talk about in the book is just how do you develop a mindset for living the sent life? And part of it is this identity part. Like, you are this. Just like, well, why do we play? Because we're playful people. Well, why do we share our faith? Because God has made us sent people. But the other way we talk about it is just developing a great appreciation for the goodness of the good news and the lostness of people. And how do you cultivate that? Well, I was really counting on that when I'm sitting on a plane and I was like, okay, God, help me to remember the goodness of your gospel and the losses of people, motivate me to share your good news with them today. And the guy sits down on the plane and he's being followed by his wife, a child that's having a hard time on the plane, and presumably one of their mothers, a grandmother. And he, instead of going back to help take care of this family, even before the flight takes off, starts ordering drinks. And all that kind of goodwill in my heart just evaporates because I'm like, dude, go put your drink down and go help your family. You know, and I'm just trying not to get mad. And so that's going through my mind. I was like, well, God, maybe I can intervene somewhere. Give me your mercy. I don't have it. Holy Spirit, help me here. And so I asked the most innocuous question, hey, where are you headed? And he goes, we're headed to X and X place. My father-in-law, just a few hours ago, this is like at 6 in the morning, so middle of the night, passed away from a major heart attack. I've been consoling my wife the entire night. We have no idea what we're going to do when we hit the ground. She's destroyed. I'm just trying to hold my family together. I had totally misread the situation. Yeah. And all the compassion, all the empathy, all the goodness of the gospel floods back into my soul because you pair the sentence with the goodness of the gospel. And we just started a conversation. And I tried to understand and ask good questions, see where he was spiritually. They were believers. And so I didn't need to introduce him to Jesus that day. I just needed to remind him of the goodness of Jesus and point him back there. And by the time we got off the plane, he was, he was like, I can trust God with this, can't I? I said, you sure can. Yeah. But that's where the Spirit leads. God is, he's the great maestro. He was already doing this.
4: So often when we're encountering, especially angry people.
6: Mm-hmm. Yes.
4: There's always a story behind what they're expressing. And I've tried more and more not to match emotion for emotion, if I may say it that way.
5: Yeah.
4: You're angry. I'm angry too.
5: Let's go. Angry each other.
4: So how do we say, okay, what's at the root of that? And that really is what Jesus would do, right?
6: Right.
4: The woman in adultery, the woman at the well. I mean, he was so good at asking the right question.
5: And he did that. As a father sent me to the woman at the well, so I send you.
6: Right. Mm-hmm.
5: And so we're living with that expectation that that's not a once in a lifetime thing. That's going to be normal for a sent person.
6: And for listeners who don't travel, like we are all giving plain examples, it's changed our entire neighborhood. It's changed how I see myself as a professor. I think I'm sent to these students
4: without a doubt,
6: to be an agent of blessing. It's no accident if you're in my class. I tell my students this.
4: This is a good little sidebar because so many times, I worked in the business arena before coming to Focus. And I had a really good business mentor. And he said, when I was thinking of coming to Focus, he said, we need good Christian business people in the business world who can reflect Christ. I mean, we are doing ministry

0: matter of our vocation,
1: right.
0: Whether you're a pastor or you're working in, with a company or whatever it might be the best believer in Christ you can be, because you're going to be doing ministry in that setting.
1: Wherever you are.
0: Yeah, wherever you
1: it's
0: are.
1: It's the most exciting thing when we teach on living a sent life about the theology of place. Like, John, you talk about God's sovereignty. What if it's no accident where you live? What if it's no accident the doctor's appointment you have or the grocery store you shop at? And over the years, now that we've been living this way for 10, well, most of our marriage, but really intentionally the last decade, it is amazing what happens, and life becomes such a great adventure.
0: It's so true.
1: Yeah.
0: And it, in terms of having those spiritual conversations too, you have to be a good listener. And you've written other books on this, Heather.
1: Yes.
0: But the ability to hear how a person's coming at you. I mean, it's beautiful that professor said, I want to know everything you know about Jesus.
1: Yes.
0: I don't know anything, so
1: yes.
0: Tell me. That's pretty wide open. That's
1: right.
0: Awesome. But it often will come through a person's pain.
1: Yeah, that's right.
0: They're in an inflection point in their life. They lost a child. They got a divorce. Their father died, like the plane trip. So you have to be kind of in tune and be emotionally capable of pulling that conversation along.
1: That's right.
0: Other people, it's loneliness. It's disappointment. It's loss of a job. So speak to that ability, and perhaps then how some people can be fearful that they're not really gifted that way, or they're not equipped or don't feel equipped, and they don't want to say anything stupid to do harm to the gospel.
1: No, you don't need to worry about that. When we pair the Sent book with the Six Conversations book, which you've had us on to speak about, the best thing we learned in all our research on how to have better conversations was how to listen to people's core values, and then you're able to share the gospel through that. So I was talking to an atheist professor who was really struggling with her semester, and all I said was, you know, tell me about your semester. And she was talking about how embarrassed she was because she had to do a presentation that didn't go well and it wasn't her best work. All I said to this professor, who knows I'm a Christian, I said, it sounds like you really value excellence and you have a really hard time when you haven't done your best work. She said, that is exactly who I am. And here's what she said. What do you do, Heather? What do you do? How do you recover when you know you haven't done your best work? Mm-hmm. And I said to her, well, you know, I'm a Christian. So when I don't do my best work, it doesn't change how much God loves me and cares for me. She was so fascinated by this. She said, can you come back next Tuesday? Come back to my office. I want to talk more about this. So you're listening for what people are sharing, and you're connecting it easily to what God's doing in your own life.
2: Well, yeah, because I think part of what makes us different, the extroversion, introversion, gift, maybe not the gift, Heather is really good at that just happening, like in the moment, where I joked, I think of these things to say 14 days later, but that's okay. The great maestro can help us with this, because I'll go back to a person and say genuinely, I've been thinking about you over the last 2 weeks, and I had this thought or this question, could we get together again and talk more?
0: That makes a great impression.
2: And they're like, you were thinking of me?
1: Yeah.
2: Like,
1: yeah. I love it.
2: And so it's a natural, it's not meant to be like a trick. It's just how God uses it.
0: Absolutely.
2: Can we extend the conversation? Can we talk more? And so you can recover from even like, oh, I had this great conversation. I wish I would have asked him this. Go ask him. Go have another conversation.
0: Some of this is wrapped in courage, though. It does take a bit of courage. And I guess the other thing is practice. You may not do well every time, but you need to keep going, keep trying, keep doing, because the Lord will hone that skill in you. But speak to that idea of perseverance through our fumbling.
1: Well, our best advice is to form a warm connection with people. And then what happens is the gospel naturally enters in. So sharing the gospel will never feel like a sales pitch or an awkward pivot. And the two skills you need are so easy. Asking good questions and telling great stories.
0: Yeah.
1: If you have a couple of stories of what God's been doing in your life and you're able to ask good questions, you will be amazed at what God's able to do. Mm. So you actually don't, people are amazed when we talk about living the sent life. They're like, oh, I can actually do this. I'm going to go talk to my neighbor. And when they ask me how I'm doing, because I have a warm connection, I can say, well, actually, I'm really struggling with a lot of fear, but I have to tell you what I read in the Bible, how God's been helping me with that. Because you have a warm connection, they're not going to say, oh, I don't want to hear about that.
0: Yes.
1: They're going to listen. It's going to be life-changing.
0: You know, let me ask this, because that point, I had a Christian friend who is a well-known national ministry leader, and he said, you know, you just shouldn't go out of your way to be hated.
2: Yeah.
0: because that's not the gospel.
1: No.
0: And wearing badges of cold connections is not an achievement.
1: Yes.
0: In watching Jesus himself, he spoke the truth. Why would the woman at the well go to the village and tell everybody, I've met the one, right. I've met the one? She had to have had a warm interaction, even though Jesus was speaking truth.
1: Yeah, that's right.
0: He had to have done that in such a way that opened her heart to the possibilities.
2: Yes.
1: He did.
2: And the most, let's just go love people really well.
0: And you know how hard that is, Ashley?
1: Well, also we have a really good tip we've learned just last year. Make the problem you're having in conversation the topic of conversation. Yep. In other words, you can say to people, I've never done this before and I'm actually really nervous, but I want to tell you about Jesus, but I'm afraid it's going to be really weird. Guess what? The Yale Relationship Lab talks about awkward conversations. They end up liking you more.
0: It's powerful.
1: And when we told a pastor, he said, I really want to live this way. I really want to share my faith. But at the gym, if someone says, what do you do for a living? It shuts it down. We counseled him. We said, okay, this is what you say. You say, I want to tell you what I do, but I'm really nervous that when you hear what I do, it'll shut down the conversation. Well, guess what? That conversation partner is going to feel a warm connection because of
0: already,
1: his vulnerability.
0: Yeah.
1: So he's tried it. It's gone really well. So make the problem the topic of conversation and you'll find a warm connection.
0: You know, for me, what that is evidence of is how God created us.
2: Yeah,
0: that's so self-obvious.
1: Right.
0: He made us for a relationship. So when we treat things with relationship,
1: yes,
0: people's hearts open.
2: Yeah.
0: And Yale can tell us this, and all the psychologists
1: can tell us. Well, there's all those

0: putting others above yourself, taking on their interests. So you'll find that living your sent life becomes really easy. Well, not easy for you. You still have to trust God every day, but it gets better, you say.
1: Someone asked, did it ever get easier? I said, it doesn't get easier, but it gets better because the more I do it, the more I practice.
2: And you're more comfortable.
1: The more I'm comfortable with it, and the more I see God show up.
2: Yeah, that's so good.
1: Yeah.
2: This has been great. I think you get the idea of what's happening here. Sent, so many good principles about being willing to share your faith with others. And you guys have really brought thoughtful ideas and concepts. And let me turn to you, the listener. Focus on the Family is here for you. We want to help you have a thriving relationship with the Lord so you can pass along your faith to your family, your friends, and others you meet. That's what we're here to do as believers in Christ. If you're not sure where to begin, we have lots of great resources to help you. Our website is full of articles and insights to encourage your faith walk. And another outstanding resource is Ashley and Heather's fantastic book, Sent, Living a Life That Invites Others to Jesus. I'm telling you, if you want to learn how to reach others for Christ, this is the book that can help you. It will give you a solid foundation and equip you to speak boldly about what you believe. And if you're in that spot, you really do need this book. And when you order your resources through Focus on the Family Canada, you're actually contributing to the work that is done. You're helping couples strengthen their marriages and parents learn to raise their children in positive, biblical, healthy ways. And others who are just trying to navigate life struggles. And beyond that, you are reaching people for Christ. But this kind of ministry is only possible with support from friends like you. 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

0: Can prayer really change God's mind? Well, that's the question that sits at the heart of one of the most remarkable prayers in all of Scripture. Welcome to Through the Bible. I'm your host, Steve Schwetz. And as we journey through God's Word together, we're going to encounter the prayers of Abraham, David, Jesus, Paul, and many others. Each one teaches us something about drawing near to God. But in this study, we come to a prayer that Dr. J. Vernon McGee calls one of the greatest lessons on prayer in the entire Bible. In Exodus 32, Moses stands before God on behalf of a rebellious nation. And through that prayer, Dr. McGee says Moses laid hold of the heart of God and moved the arm of God. In other words, Moses' prayer for the Israelites changed God's mind. Wow, that's got to be one great prayer. So let's not wait any longer. Join me as we pray for our study and dive right in. Heavenly Father, would you show us more about how we can touch your heart and then move your mighty hand to bring us grace and mercy? We ask this in Jesus' name. Amen. Open to Exodus 31 as we go through the Bible with Dr. J. Vernon McGee.
1: Now our study today seems to be a departure from the tabernacle, but actually it is not. What we have before us today is the fact that the interval of the giving of the law and the instructions for the tabernacle, Moses spent a great deal of time up there in the mount getting all these instructions, and the children of Israel became a little impatient down there, and we're going to see what happened in the broken law. But in chapter 31, we have the workmen who built the tabernacle, and one in particular who was given a special gift for making the articles of furniture, that is, those that were the most difficult to make. Now I'm reading, beginning with chapter 31 at verse 1. And the Lord spake unto Moses, saying,

See, I have called by name Bezaleel, the son of Uri, the son of Hur, of the tribe of Judah, and I have filled him with the Spirit of God in wisdom and in understanding and in knowledge and in all manner of workmanship, to devise cunning works, to work in gold and in silver and in brass and in cutting of stones, to set them, and in carving of timber, to work in all manner of workmanship. And I, behold, I have given with him, and now you have the list of those that worked with him. And this man, we find out, he made certain things very definitely, and he also made the garments, he and his helpers. Now they were given a special gift for doing this. The Spirit of God equipped them for it. Now the question might arise whether Bezaleel was an artisan or artificer before. I'm of the opinion that he was. This man was one who worked with the gold and with the silver and with all of these other delicate things. Now to do this thing for God, he was given a special gift for it. My feeling is that whatever a man's equipped to do, that is the thing that he should do, unless God makes it clear to him to do otherwise. In other words, I think that there are a great many people today that are equipped to do certain things that are technical, that are needed in the Lord's work. Now, I find that there are those that cannot speak, and yet they want to speak. I know quite a few laymen that just determine that they are going to be speakers. They're not equipped for it. They do not have even the semblance of a gift, and yet they will do that, and yet these men have remarkable gifts in other connection. Now, I know a man in radio today. He's a technical expert, but he wants to speak. Well, the fact of the matter is, he has a special gift, I think, for radio. Well, I don't think that he ought to be speaking. I think that he ought to confine himself to the gift that God has given him. And I believe that in the church today that there are all sorts of things that need to be done that God gives a special gift for. I remember when I was pastor in Nashville, I had a deacon in the church. He came to me the very first day I was there, and this man had known me from the time I was a boy. And he said to me, "Vernon, don't ever call on me to lead in prayer." He said, "I absolutely am frightened to death. I don't know actually what to say. I have a stage fright that," he said, "it must be abnormal. I just can't overcome it." And he said, "I make a fool of myself when I try to speak in public." Now, this man was an executive. The fact of the matter is, he was superintendent of the streetcar company and had charge of their entire equipment. And that was certainly a place of responsibility. But he told me this. He said, "Now, look, I can't do anything publicly, but if there's anything that you want done around this church or you want done personally, you let me know, and I'll be glad to do it." And very candidly, I never had a more wonderful helper than that man was. I would call him many times, even on Saturday night. Now, the streetcar company, see, operated all night. He had a crew down there. And I've called him Saturday night to tell him, "Well, something's come up about Sunday, and we need this for Sunday. For instance, the putting up of a screen, or the different arrangement, or the putting in of chairs." All I had to do is call him, and he'd have a crew out there in less than an hour. And I never had anyone that was such a helper as he is. And you know what? Before I left that church, I was thanking God that he did not have the gift to speak in public, because it made him faithful at the gift that God had given him. Now, here's a man, Bezaleel. I'm of the opinion he could have been very much like some layman today. He could have said, "Now, look here, Lord, I want to wear these high priestly garments like Aaron, and I want to serve you like that." But God says, "That's not the way you serve me." And in one sense, he's

gift is more important than that of Aaron. His gift is one that was essential for the building of the tabernacle. And I think God will give you a gift, friends, that will develop whatever talent you might have or gift you might have. You see, God gives us talents, but he wants us then to dedicate them to the Lord and let the Spirit of God take us and use us. And that doesn't mean we are all to do the same thing. There is a wrong impression today that in the church, if you can't sing in the choir or teach a Sunday school class or speak publicly or be an usher, that you're pretty much out of it. There's nothing left for you to do. And I think there are literally hundreds of gifts that God gives to men to serve today. And it's up to the individual to determine, find out what that gift is. And it may be whatever God's given you as a talent that he'd like for the Spirit of God to take it and use it for his service. Now, we have something else in this chapter that is of profound interest, and it's very important to see. And it has to do with this matter of the Sabbath day. And this is something that a great many people pass over. Now, the Sabbath day was given at the very beginning, I take it after creation, that it was observed universally. Because man, having come from the hand of God as his creator, and having been given the Genesis account, I'm of the opinion that the creation account was universally known by mankind, and it was perverted and changed. Now, this matter of the Sabbath day, though, when you come to the Mosaic system, you find out God made it one of the commandments for the children of Israel. And now he makes it very clear that it was just for the children of Israel. Verse 12 now of chapter 31, and I'm reading, and I want you to listen very carefully. "And the Lord spoke unto Moses, saying, Speak thou also unto the children of Israel, saying, Verily my Sabbaths ye shall keep, for it is a sign between me and you throughout your generations, that ye may know that I am the Lord that doth sanctify you." Now he said it once to the children of Israel, "My Sabbaths, it's a sign between me and you throughout your generations." Now the Sabbath is given now specifically to the children of Israel. And I take it was not given to other people. I do not think it's given to the church at all. When anybody says to me, and every now and then someone likes to pull this type of an approach, they say, "When was the Sabbath day changed?" Friends, it never was changed. It was done away with as far as we're concerned. We are not under the Sabbath day. That's Saturday, and we don't observe Saturday. That's the day Jesus was dead. We are not serving a dead Christ. The first day of the week he came back from the dead, and the church from the very beginning met on the first day of the week. That's when the church was born, was on the first day of the week. The day of Pentecost was on the day after the Sabbath. It was 50 days, you see. Pentecost means 50, and that very name itself puts it on a Sunday, not on a Saturday. And therefore, today we don't observe it, not because it's been changed. It hasn't been. It was given to the children of Israel, specifically to them. Started off with the whole human race, but man got away from God, and as he did, then God gives it specifically to the children of Israel. I'm not through. Let me read verse 14 here. "Ye shall keep the Sabbath, therefore, for it's holy unto you. Everyone that defileth it shall surely be put to death." And I'd like to know from these people who say you're to keep the Sabbath day, if they keep it all the time, and those of their number who do not keep it, do they put them to death? That's part of it, you see. "For whosoever doeth any work therein, that soul shall be cut off from among his people." That's very specific, you can see, and very strong, very strict. Verse 15, I'm still reading, friends. "6 days may work be done, but in the seventh is the Sabbath of rest, holy to the Lord. Whosoever doeth any work in the Sabbath day, he shall surely be put to death."

and a man was gathering sticks, and he stoned him in Israel. Now, verse 16, wherefore the children of Israel, who's he said? The church? No. Wherefore the children of Israel shall keep the Sabbath to observe the Sabbath throughout their generations for a perpetual covenant. It is a sign between me and the children of Israel forever. For in 6 days the Lord made heaven and earth, and on the seventh day he rested and was refreshed. Now they are an earthly people belonging to the first creation. The church is a new creation, and it has a new day, and that new day is the first day of the week. Now, in chapter 32, again, we are coming to something that is tragic as far as the children of Israel was concerned, and yet here we see one of the greatest teachings and revelations concerning our God, and also one of the greatest lessons on prayer that you'll find in the Bible. Moses was a great man of prayer, by the way. Now, I'll get into the chapter. Chapter 32, verse 1. And when the people saw that Moses delayed to come down out of the mount, the people gathered themselves together unto Aaron and said unto him, up, make us gods which shall go before us. For as for this Moses, the man that brought us up out of the land of Egypt, we wot not, or we know not what's become of him. They thought Moses had gone, or that probably been

killed or something had happened to Moses. And now they want to make gods, idols, to lead them along the wilderness march. They were ready to go into idolatry, you see. These people lapsed into it almost immediately. Now notice what happened. You'd think Aaron now would keep them from going into idolatry. No, Aaron did not. Aaron went right along with the liberalism of the people of wanting to return to idolatry. Verse 2, and Aaron said unto them, break off the golden earrings which are in the ears of your wives, of your sons, and of your daughters, and bring them unto me. And did you know those earrings in that day were a sign of idolatry? It was a sign these people were serving the gods of Egypt. That's what the earrings meant. Now they had to bring these earrings, and all the people break off the golden earrings which were in their ears, and brought them unto Aaron, and he received them at their hand. And notice what it says, and Aaron is in on this, friends, and he fashioned it with a graving tool after he had made it a molten calf, and they said, these be thy gods, O Israel, which brought thee out of the land of Egypt. Now, can you imagine these people lapsing into apostasy this quickly? Well, it would be amazing to me if it wasn't for the fact that I live in the day that I live in, and I've seen the church lapse into an apostasy that I never dreamed that I'd live to see it, and yet I knew it was going to come someday. Now notice what happens here. And they rose up early on the morrow, offered burnt offerings and brought peace offerings, and the people sat down to eat and to drink, and they rose up to play, which means it was gross immorality. They already have departed from God. They said, all his commandments we'll keep, while they are not keeping any of them. Now will you notice verse 7? Now Moses is on the mount getting the law and the instructions, blueprint for the tabernacle. And the Lord said unto Moses, go, get thee down, for thy people which thou broughtest out of the land of Egypt have corrupted themselves. They've turned aside quickly out of the way which I commanded them. They have made them a molten calf, and have worshipped it, and have sacrificed thereunto, and said, these be thy gods, O Israel, which have brought thee up out of the land of Egypt. And the Lord said unto Moses, I have seen this people, and behold, it's a stiff-necked people. God didn't redeem them, friends, because they were superior, or great, or good. They were none of these. God says, I knew you were a stiff-necked people. Now therefore let me alone, that my wrath may wax hot against them, and that I may consume them, and I will make of thee a great nation. That was a real temptation to Moses. God says, now Moses, I'll use you like I did Abraham, and make of you a great nation, and I'll still be able to make my covenant good with Abraham. Now notice what Moses does. Here is an example one of the greatest prayers in Scripture. Will you look at it now with me for just a moment? And Moses besought the Lord his God and said, Lord, why doth thy wrath wax hot against thy people, which thou hast brought forth out of the land of Egypt with great power and with a mighty hand? Now God said to Moses, you remember, God says, Moses, get thee down, for thy people that thou broughtest out of the land of Egypt. Now Moses really talks back to God. There's none of this pious cant and this pious piffle that I hear today in a great many fundamentalist prayers. I think that there's more hypocrisy today in some of our prayers. No wonder prayer meetings are so dead. If we talked honestly and frankly to God, it would make one of the most exciting meetings in the church. God says to Moses, your people that you brought out of the land of Egypt, they've sinned. Moses said, Lord, I think you made a mistake. I don't recall of ever bringing any people out of Egypt, and I want you to know they're not my people. Listen to what he says. They're thy people. Thou hast brought them out of the land of Egypt. And you did it with a mighty hand. I couldn't bring them out. You made a mistake, Lord. Can you imagine anybody talking to God like that? Moses did. He said, Lord, they're your people. They're not my people. And you

0: brought them out. I didn't bring them out. Now, that's the first thing he says. Listen to him, the second thing. Wherefore should the Egyptians speak and say, for mischief did he bring them out to slay them in the mountains and to consume them from the face of the earth? Turn from thy fierce wrath and repent of this evil against thy people. Now, what Moses says is this, Lord, they're your people. You brought them out of the land of Egypt. But also, suppose that you don't go through with taking them into the land. Why, the Egyptians will say, well, their God was able to take them out of Egypt, but he wasn't able to bring them into the land. Therefore, you'll have to bring them into the land. They're your people, and you promised to bring them in. Now notice the third reason he gives to God. He says, remember Abraham, Isaac, and Israel, thy servants, to whom thou swearest by thine own self, and saidest unto them, I will multiply your seed as the stars of heaven, and all this land that I have spoken of will I give unto your seed, and they will inherit it forever. Remember Abraham, Isaac, and Israel. Lord, you made a promise to them that you'd do this, and that's the way you remember he called Moses. He said, I remember my covenant. Now, Moses just calls his attention to it again. Now notice, and the Lord repented of the evil which he thought to do unto his people. Now, I tell you, that moved the arm of God, friends, when Moses prayed like that. I think if we were a little more honest in our praying to God, that we'd see more answers, that is, more visible answers. I think we always get an answer. I think the Lord tells most of us no, because we're not really praying honestly to him. Now notice what this man Moses does. Now you'd think he'd come down now and soft soap the children of Israel. No, sir. Listen to him. Moses turned, went down from the mountain. The two tables of the testimony were in his hand. The tables were written on both their sides, and on one side and on the other were they written. And the tables were the work of God, and the writing was the writing of God graven upon the tables. And when Joshua heard the noise of the people as they shouted, he said unto Moses, there is a noise of war in the camp. Believe me, it was. And he said, it is not the voice of them that shout for mastery, neither it is the voice of them that cry for being overcome, but the noise of them that sing do I hear. Oh, they were having a high old time, friends, down there worshiping this golden calf and living in sin. Came to pass as soon as he came nigh unto the camp that he saw the calf and the dancing, and Moses' anger waxed hot, and he cast the tables out of his hands and brake them beneath the mount, and he took the calf which they had made and burned it in the fire, ground it to powder and strawed it upon the water, and made the children of Israel drink of it. And believe me, that was bitter. And Moses said unto Aaron, what did this people unto thee that thou hast brought so great a sin upon them? And listen now to Aaron crawfish out of all of it. This is really humorous, would be if it wasn't so serious. And Aaron said, let not the anger of my Lord wax hot. Thou knowest the people that they are set on mischief, for they said unto me, make us gods which shall go before us. For as for this Moses, the man that brought us up out of the land of Egypt, we know not what's become of him. In other words, they're blaming it on Moses, actually. Moses has deserted us, so we'll turn to the golden calf. Now, verse 24, listen to this. And I said unto them, whosoever hath any gold, let them break it off. So they gave it me. Then I cast it into the fire. Listen to this, friends. And there came out this calf. You can't help but laugh at that. And I think Moses actually must have laughed. He says, you don't mean Aaron that you poured the gold in the fire and this calf walked out. That's what he's trying to say. But you remember, it said back over here that he received them at their hand and fashioned it with a graving tool. I think Aaron lied, don't you, friend? Oh, what excuse he made here. This man did this, and now I tell you, and when Moses saw that the people were naked, for Aaron had made them naked unto their shame among their enemies. This matter of nudism, friends, and sex today, and dope, is not new. I think you'll look at these people, you'll see the whole bit right here. And now we're going to see Moses, though, and I tell you, he's angry. But did you notice What an intercessor he was for these people, how he laid hold of the heart of God that moved the hand of God. And now we're going to see he's still got a prayer to pray to God for these people. And we'll have to wait till next time to see that. So until then, may God bless you, my beloved.
1: 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And when you're in touch, tell us how you hear through the Bible. You know we love to hear your story. This information is so helpful as we pray and consider where to invest the ministry resources that God has so graciously blessed us with. I'm Steve Schwetz, and I'll be here next time saving a seat on the Bible bus just for you.

Our story on the Bible Bus today is just one step in a five-year journey through the entire Word of God. Come along for the ride, and you'll study both the Old Testament and New Testament, discovering God's great redemption story. Is this your story too?

0: 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CJSL is a proud part of Golden West, connecting communities.
1: Entry-level work is quickly becoming obsolete in the age of AI. Businesses increasingly are embracing the efficiency of this new technology. However, they're finding that their use of AI is leading to a problem in their younger workforce.

0: Experience starvation is a new term. It's what happens when workers are not shaped by tasks like data entry and drafting reports. Turns out, going through the paces of busy work is a vital part of transforming workers into the knowledgeable assets their employers need them to become. Increasingly, they are lacking the experience to know whether the work of AI is good or just AI slop. But in another way, this is not new. The need to learn and grow applies to all aspects of life, and especially in the spiritual process of sanctification. In this, our slow growth is true growth, as we're shaped into the image of Christ by the Spirit. Welcome to Haven Today. I'm David Wolin, sharing the great story that's all about Jesus. We're in a series called Navigating AI with Wisdom. At this juncture of the series, we're going to bring in another voice. For frequent listeners of Haven Today, this will seem like deja vu all over again, because Brett McCracken was just on with us a couple of weeks ago talking about his book, The Wisdom of Sleep. But I was grateful to make that connection then, because I've appreciated very much how thoughtful Brett, in his context, is thinking as a writer and editor about the unforeseen aspects that over-relying on AI can have on all of us.
1: We work to God's glory, and part of that glorifying God is the wrestle, the struggle, the overcoming challenges. You know, as human image bearers of God, part of what we bear in God's image is a desire to bring order out of chaos, but that ordering of chaos takes time, and it's a process. And we lose that when we just use AI to get to the end result immediately.
0: My guest today, Brett McCracken, he'll be back with us in a few moments. And what you'll hear us talking about will, I hope, be inspiring for you. The goal is to start having more conversations about what it means to walk through this moment of history and making sure that if we use AI, that we're aware it is also shaping and reshaping us and the world around us. There are and will be unforeseen consequences for this. Surely this is a time, if there ever was one, that God's people need wisdom. And that's why I was so grateful to find this brand new resource just released by my guest earlier this week, Pete Killingly. The book is called A Christian's Guide to AI, and he's asking the hard questions and spotlighting the relevant biblical principles that we need to be informing this discussion. And he does all of that without technical jargon. This is a book written for regular people who want to grow in their knowledge and discernment, which is all going to be needed now as we're living in the age of AI. And so to that end, I want to invite you to get this vital resource and get it from Haven Today. When you do that, you're helping us. You're helping bring these kinds of discussions, which need to be heard across North America through countless listeners to Haven Today. You keep us on the air. And as you do, you're helping others behold Christ in a new way and learn to live with the wisdom we need biblically in our world. So be sure to request A Christian's Guide to AI when you make your gift of support by phone at 865-HAVEN, 865-HAVEN, or you can give online at haventoday.org, haventoday.org. Well, this is an issue that often brings up some fears and anxieties, so we'll begin now with a prayer set to music. Evan Kraft and Meredith Andrews with Be My Shalom.

0: This is Haven Today. I'm David Wolin, and we're continuing our discussion about the wise use of, and in some cases, the non-use of AI. And today, I want to welcome a new guest to this series, but he's not new to Haven Today. Brett McCracken, welcome back.
1: Yeah, thanks, David. Great to be back.
0: Feels like we just did this, didn't we? You know, it's not uncommon to have returning guests to the program. Typically, we space it out a little bit more than this. You and I just finished doing the interview on the wisdom of sleep just a few weeks ago. But during that conversation, you know, before we actually started recording the interview, we were talking about AI and the line in the sand. And that would literally quote the title of your article, the line in the sand that that you and TGC have drawn with AI and standards for writing and for your writers that contribute their creative work to the Gospel Coalition, where you're a senior editor. But then, and then beyond that, if I'm not mistaken, I think you're someone who has led writing workshops. One of my friends actually is a TGC writer. He's told me how much you've helped him with your editing. And you know, you've had a lot of time to think about writing as a discipline and art and act of worship. So writing is very close to your heart, isn't it?
1: It's very close to my heart. It's my vocation. It's what has been my life's work, you know, for 20 plus years as a writer and an editor who gets to work with writers and develop them. And I love hearing that from your friend who had nice things to say about working with me, because I think that honestly, I love writing and I love the joy in the Lord that I feel in that craft. But sometimes I love editing even more, because the chance that you have as an editor to come alongside a young writer or a writer who's eager to grow in their craft, and to be able to help them do that, to help give them, you know, that feedback that helps improve their writing is wonderful. So yeah, I care about this. Then that's why I wrote the article, the Line in the Sand article, which is very strong and it's bold, but it's because I care so much.
0: So Brett, let's segue from there then, and let's talk about this AI policy

0: that TGC released? And actually, let's just talk about crafting the policy before we actually talk about the policy, because I'm sensing some alignment with some of the other stances and outputs and publications that I've seen from TGC. This was something that I think you worked on probably with your other colleagues as well.
1: Yeah. So the actual policy has been kind of over a year in like deliberation and trying to figure out, you know, as generative AI has come onto the scene, anyone who works in written publication, that business has had to kind of develop, like, what is our stance on this? Where do we draw the line? Like, are we okay with this use of AI, this use? So we've been having those conversations like everyone else has at the Gospel Coalition. And we've always had a very conservative posture towards it in terms of like not really wanting our writers to use it, but we haven't gotten like super specific in terms of laying it out there and what that means and what that doesn't mean. So I would say the catalyst was this spring, 5 or 6 months ago, a lot of us editors were starting to get daily, weekly submissions that we would suspect was AI. And now there's softwares like Pangram that you can use to like put it through Pangram to determine. And more of what we were getting was either 100% AI or had parts of it that were AI. And we just intuitively suspected that from our human kind of editorial two cents, our spidey sense, you know, for the certain like tells of AI writing, which there are a few, although it's becoming increasingly difficult as AI gets more specific, more sophisticated. So because of our experience and in that, that really difficult position that we're in as an editor, where we don't want to be super suspicious of everything. We don't want to have this posture of like starting to suspect that everything that is written for us is written by AI. So we decided we just need to like develop our policy. We need to draw a really hard line, basically make it clear that we will not publish any written work at the Gospel Coalition that has basically any AI involvement. Just so it's out there, it's public, and hopefully that will lead people who might be tempted to use AI to write an article to just know that TGC is not a place where that's going to fly. So they're not even going to bother with that. So it's a little bit like, it was kind of like a sustainability measure for us as editors to be able to keep working in a viable manner so that we can just preemptively

0: probably address the AI piece so that no one even bothers, you know, to send stuff our way that they used AI to produce.
1: I appreciate that a lot. I have a few follow-up questions on that, but I just want to kind of insert this too on the Haven Today side of things. So it was back in March when I went on the air for a week in a series called Remaining Faithful Voices. And we pretty much gave a similar type of AI policy, but in our sphere of what we do, you know, in broadcasting. Yeah. And I laid out kind of a grid of three rules that I always am asking of myself when it comes to the use of AI. One of them is, does it make me less reliant on the Holy Spirit? Second, does it undermine, and I'm talking about generative AI in particular, voice and video in particular in the broadcast sphere, but does it undermine the authentic, you know, image of God, humanity, of me or anyone else? And then thirdly, is it an implicit deception? Is it trying to convince people that something that they're hearing or seeing is a real bona fide representation of a real person? And if that's the case, then it's an attempt at deception. So I think that the broader point is that what for our listeners, whatever sphere you're in, you're coming from the standpoint of a writer and editor. I'm coming from from the standpoint of a broadcaster, but the massive onslaught of AI into all of these different parts of our lives is posing unique questions, but they probably have a lot of commonalities in terms of how we're thinking about it or processing it, because we all have some decisions that we're going to have to make. You know, maybe some of them quite consequential.
0: Yeah, and I know from my own experience, and I suspect that your average person out there is starting to just be more suspicious of everything that they see or hear on, you know, whether it's like songs you come across on Spotify or any given article that comes across your social media feed or videos on your Facebook feed. Like, I think people out there are just like, how can I trust anything anymore? Like, why bother with online content these days if there's a good chance it's just AI, you know, faking being real? And so as content producers, you know, you're in that business of producing content. I'm in that business. Although I don't love content, I think that word diminishes the reality of it a little bit. But
1: yes, I agree. But
0: as a producer of resources, we at TGC want people to trust what they see coming out of TGC is going to be human. These are articles, these are podcasts, these are videos from actual human image bearers, you know, brothers and sisters in Christ who are producing these ideas themselves out of a place of passion, out of a place of worship. You know, it's not just zeros and ones that are assembling words in a pretty way, you know, to make a point that might be true. And that's the thing that's tricky about AI. If all we care about is the end product of like a well-written, theologically accurate article, then why would we say AI is wrong, you know? AI can do that. AI can produce a really helpful, theologically accurate article on almost any topic. But that's not all that matters, right? When we access an article on our phones or watch a video on YouTube, it matters that the person speaking is real. We're having a moment of human connection with another person who is sharing their ideas and their insights. It's not just the insights that matter. It's the person and the process and knowing that it's coming from a real human place. So I think that's a lot of what I tried to articulate in the Line in the Sand article is at TGC, we value the process of creating these resources more than just the end result. And I think we're going to have to develop a theology of process in the Christian world, not just a pragmatic appreciation for the end goal, right? The means to the end matter. The process that gets us to the takeaway, that matters. And in a world of AI, we go from like prompt to end result in 2 seconds. And what it eliminates is that valuable human processing time, you know? And even for me as a writer, and this is maybe getting into like other questions you might have, David, but as a writer, that

0: process, that toiling over words that sometimes you sit as a writer for hours with kind of that struggle of like, how do I articulate what I want to say and how do I organize my thoughts? That's a inefficient process. Sometimes that takes me like a long time. And yet in God's economy, I think it's time well spent because it's forming me. The wrestle is like a spiritually sanctifying process. And that's work. That's work in general, right? We work to God's glory. And part of that glorifying God is the wrestle, the struggle, the overcoming challenges. You know, as human image bearers of God, part of what we bear in God's image is a desire to bring order out of chaos. But that ordering of chaos takes time and it's a process. And sometimes as a writer, the ordering of the chaos of an empty page and a lot of disconnected ideas, which feels chaotic when I sit down to write an article. But that process of gradually bringing order out of the chaos of my, like, you know, disconnected ideas and notes, that's beautiful. And that's a way that I'm imaging God. And I'm, you know, once I get to that final product of like a well-ordered, well-structured article, I just feel like I have gone through a inherently valuable human dignifying process of bringing order out of chaos. Yeah. And we lose that when we just use AI to get to the end result immediately.
1: Yeah, I think that's important. I think about, so not everybody's a writer. Not everybody is doing the kind of day-to-day work that you're doing. But hopefully all of us who are following Christ, we're sitting in church every Sunday. So we can relate to sitting there in a congregation and hearing someone who has crafted a message teaching God's word. And I don't think that any of us need any convincing to think, now, how important is it to us that pastor who's preaching has actually spent time in the word, and that the things that he's so passionately expressing is not voice acting convincingly, but is actually arising from a place of deep formation and the work of God within him, so that we're hearing the Spirit of God speaking through one created in his image who's been in the word and you know, doing this thing that was God's idea in the first place. And any kind of disruption that messes that up anywhere in the process, I think really in some ways robs the Lord of the glory that would be his if we would just submit to him and allow ourselves to go through that messiness, but be guided by him. And we can all kind of sense the deception that would be implicit in that if that were to happen, if that pastor had not actually written that sermon or done that. So it does translate. Curious question for you. How has this been received? I mean, you're a very public organization. Mm-hmm. This went far and wide. You mentioned earlier that it got a lot of publicity. How are you hearing that as the church broadly, and maybe the culture even broadly, receives that?
0: I mean, I think anytime you draw a line in the sand and actually use that phrase, which we did, you're going to have people on both sides of that line, you know, who agree with you and kind of take your side on whatever side of the line you're on. And you're going to have people who don't like that TGC drew a line where we did and push back. And so we've seen both types of responses. Personally, I've gotten just a ton of really encouraging emails and text messages from people thanking me. A lot of like leaders, a lot of pastors, leaders of Christian organizations even, who have taken time to reach out and thank me for the thought leadership that my article and TGC's stance represents, because people are confused right now. We're in a confusing cultural moment where there's a massive technological transition underway, and everyone senses that it's going to be radically, you know, it's going to radically alter everything. And in moments like this, people need leadership, they need thought leadership. And so I've gotten so many people that are just like, thank you for like being bold and taking a stance. And, you know, we're humble. We recognize that like history will determine, you know, whether our stance was wise or extreme, you know, in decades to come. But Our best wisdom now.

now as an organization is that we need to be clear and we need to be strong in the direction that we went. And AI is such a powerful technology. And I'm generally a nuanced person, and I feel like nuance is usually what you need in like complicated situations. But with how powerful AI is and how we're already seeing some really disturbing expressions of it, even in the writing and publishing world, there's more and more examples of best-selling books that are that we find out later were written by AI. You know, I think in this moment, we need to just be decisive. And, you know, it's not to say that we have no nuance in our policy at TGC, but we wanted to be clear, and we wanted to basically say, like, at least for now, it's totally off limits.

0: of Christian, human-made Christian resources that they can trust. And I think it's serving us well so far. I mean, I feel like people, I think we gained or strengthened trust in a lot of our audience. And the people who hated our posture on AI tend to be the people that didn't really like us anyway. That's what I've seen. the anti-TGC crowd, which were anti before, you know, the AI policy is just the latest thing that they're ticking, you know, aim at TGC for. So that's a summary of the reception so far.
1: Yeah. Well, that's fair. And I knew that. I knew, and you know what? I think there's something else in this. So you talk about thought leadership. I think it's okay for other organizations to draw a line in a slightly different place.
0: But for sure,
1: drawing a line, period, is something that encourages me. And just engaging the conversation with biblical reasoning and some care. Well, Brett McCracken, thanks for being with us on Haven today.
0: Thanks. It was a great conversation. Thanks for having me.
1: This is Haven Today. I'm David Wolin, and we are living in an historic moment in history. The question is, how big will the moment prove to be? We know the printing press changed the world, and so did the atomic bomb. Is this moment more like one or the other, or is it something else entirely? Truth is, nobody but our God knows. So what does it look like for us to look to Him and His unchanging word to help us wisely navigate this moment at the dawn of AI? Christians everywhere need this book in their hands. It's called A Christian's Guide to AI, and in it, my guest earlier this week brings biblical wisdom to the topic in a way few others have. And it's our way of saying thank you for your gift of ministry support. You can give by phone at 865-HAVEN, 865-HAVEN, or online at haventoday.org, haventoday.org. I'm David Wolin. Won't you come back again next time? We'll be keeping it all about Jesus. It's The Great Story, here on Haven Today. For your walk with Jesus, I'm David Wolin with Haven Today, inviting you to anchor your day in God's Word. What would Jesus do? WWJD. That was a fad back in the 90s. You could spot those bracelets anywhere. The acronym may have been new then, but the concept was not. Paul puts it like this in Philippians 2. Do nothing out of selfish ambition or vain conceit. Rather, in humility, value others above yourselves, not looking to your own interests, but each of you to the interests of others. And how does that happen? Well, the Bible tells us. It says, have the same mindset as Christ Jesus. And the only way to do what Jesus would do is to have the mind of Christ. And that comes from saturating your life in God's Word. Get more encouragement for your walk with Jesus at haventoday.org.
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A warm welcome to our program, Prophecy for Today, where we study biblical prophecy and its application to our daily life. It's a wonderful day to worship God. I'm William Steves. Let's pray. Dear Heavenly Father, I pray you would bless the broadcasted word today. I pray that the preaching of your servant would be an encouragement to our listeners, and that the gospel message would work in the hearts of anyone who is listening, who does not yet know Christ as their Savior. It's in that same name, Jesus Christ, that I can pray. Amen.

Maranatha, friends, the Lord is coming. Psalm 5, verses 2 and 3. Hearken unto the voice of my cry, my King and my God. For unto thee will I pray. My voice shalt thou hear in the morning, O Lord. In the morning will I direct my prayer unto thee, and will look up. We should always have our hearts turned and directed toward prayer. Notice what David says here. He asks, almost pleads, that the Lord would hear his cry. There's a sense that his prayer is desperate, urgent, and needy. That's exactly how we are to approach the throne of grace. We must have a God who cares and hears our prayers. We must have a God who will attend to us. And joy of joy, we do. In the very next verse, the psalmist says, "My voice shalt thou hear in the morning." David has here promised to pray each morning, but he is also expressing his strong confidence that God will hear him every day when he prays. We should have this same commitment to prayer. We do have a God who will hear our prayers, and we have a great need for such blessing. Let's continue in prayer each day so that God is exalted as we trust him. Today's letter comes from Ontario. Our listener writes, "Thank you so much for your faithful ministry. I trust God will bless each of you as you serve him." We likewise are confident that God will help us as we serve him each day. You're listening to Prophecy for Today. I'm William Steves. The October edition of the Gospel Standard is available upon request. We here at the People's Gospel Hour would be blessed to hear from you. 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And our United States address is The People's Gospel Hour, Post Office Box 55862, Boston, Massachusetts 02205.

0: And now, the familiar voice of Pastor Perry F. Rockwood, who is at home with the Lord.
1: Shall we pray? Heavenly Father, we bow before Thee today in all of our need and in all of our confidence that God hears and answers prayer. We know that Thou art God and Thou art a rewarder of them that diligently seek Thee. In the name of our Lord Jesus we come, and we thank Thee that there's no other mediator between God and men. I pray that Thou wilt minister to the need of every heart and every life and every home. Undertake for the young people today. I pray for those who are in prison and penitentiaries. In Jesus' name, amen. A small boy sat quietly in the seat of a day coach on a train running between two cities. It was a hot, dusty day and very uncomfortable for traveling. The train was going through desert land, and the view from the window was not very interesting. The little fellow sat patiently watching the fields and fences hurrying by. Finally, a motherly lady leaned toward and asked, "Aren't you tired of the long ride in the dust and the heat?" The little boy looked up brightly and replied, "Yes, ma'am, a little. But I don't mind it much because my father is going to meet me when I get to the end of it." When life seems wearisome and difficult, we can look forward to the end of the journey when God, our Heavenly Father, will meet us. Heaven is referred to in the Bible as paradise. Paul was caught up to the third heaven, paradise, 2 Corinthians 12. In Revelation 2:7, paradise means heaven. "To him that overcometh will I give to eat of the tree of life, which is in the midst of the paradise of God." Paradise is emphasized as being a distinctive place of beauty. Jesus said to the thief on the cross, "Today thou shalt be with me in paradise," Luke 23. Here was a dying thief going to be with Jesus. What glory, what dignity, what divine companionship. One of the noblest memorials to the death of Jesus is that thief, lifted up from the cross of guilt to the throne of glory. As we think of heaven, we know that the attitude of most believers is one of desire. Paul said, "I am in a strait betwixt two, having a desire to depart and to be with Christ, which is far better," Philippians 1:23. Paul's heart was set upon heaven. He had a longing to see Jesus and to be with him forever. So we should live with the thought of heaven ever before us. The Bible says, "For we that are in this tabernacle do groan, being burdened, not for that we would be unclothed, but clothed upon, that mortality might be swallowed up of life," 2 Corinthians 5:4. Heaven is so wonderful to the unclouded vision of faith, so bright under the reality of an immortal hope, that present burdens become an intolerable load. To stay in this old world of sin is to live in the graveyard. It is to dwell in a decaying house. Earth is a vast cemetery where everything betokens death. The desire for heaven is kindled at the fountain of life. Once we have tasted of the living waters, we become sick of the dead and of the dying. The soul, having tasted of the spring of life, longs to bathe in its full river and yearns to plunge into the tremendous ocean. The Bible describes the eternal home of God's people as a city of no mores. Revelation 21, "No more sea, no more death, no more sorrow, no more crying, no more pain, no more temple, no more sun, no more moon, no more night, and no more sin." And chapter 22:3 says, "No more curse." Some picture heaven as a boring place where people only sit around all day playing harps. The Bible, however, does not agree with that sort of a picture. It is true we will sing in heaven, and maybe we even may play a harp. However, those who spend eternity in heaven will be occupied with other enjoyable and useful activity as well. In Revelation 5, 8 on, and Revelation 19, 6, we read that the redeemed shall worship God in heaven. The believer will primarily be occupied with giving worship, praise, and thanksgiving to God for what He is and what He has done. Here on earth, our worship is often hindered because the heart lags, the mind is dull, the memory weak. The distractions of earth

spoil the praise and chill the thanksgiving. But in heaven, these hindrances will be removed. We will find worship a much more thrilling experience than we have ever dreamed. We will also serve God in heaven. Revelation 22:3, and they shall serve him. In his visions, John saw a group before God's throne serving him day and night. For all eternity, our service will be without cessation, without weariness, and without flagging energy. Revelation 22:4 says, and they shall see his face. God told Moses, thou canst not see my face, for there shall no man see me and live. Jesus promised, blessed are the pure in heart, for they shall see God. Matthew 5:8. David cried in Psalm 17:15, as for me, I will behold thy face in righteousness. I shall be satisfied when I awake with thy likeness. This is what it is to be in heaven, to look upon the face of the Lord our God, and to be with one another and live. Oh, the soul-thrilling rapture when I view his blessed face, and the luster of his kindly beaming eye. How my full heart will praise him for the mercy, love, and grace that prepares for me a mansion in the sky. Praise God. Yes, and his name shall be in their foreheads. Revelation 22:4. God's people shall openly be identified with him forever. The Jewish high priest, when fully arrayed as the officer and agent of God, had, in addition to his mitre, a plate of burnished gold upon his brow, on which was engraved the great name of Almighty God whom he served. These dwellers in heaven are all priests, and so they have the token of their sublime office and their consecration right on their foreheads. God's children will be with him forever. Notice 1 Thessalonians 4:17, so shall we ever be with the Lord. Revelation.

0: Revelation 21:3, "Behold, the tabernacle of God is with men, and he will dwell with him." Yes, and 1 John 3:2 says, "We shall be like him." Just think of it. Now, this likeness will be physical as well as spiritual. Isn't that wonderful? And friends, that's the truth of the Word of God. D.L. Moody wrote in the flyleaf of his Bible, "The light of heaven is the face of Jesus. The joy of heaven is the presence of Jesus. The melody of heaven is the name of Jesus. The harmony of heaven is the praise of Jesus. The theme of heaven is the work of Jesus. The employment of heaven is the service of Jesus. The duration of heaven is the eternity of Jesus. The fullness of heaven is Jesus himself." Oh, friends, are you sure of heaven? Have you received Christ as your Savior? Are you absolutely sure that if you died today, you would go directly to be with the Lord, which is far better? This is the assurance and promise we have from the Word of God when we know Christ as our Savior, when we've been born again by the Spirit of God. Jesus said, "Ye must be born again. Marvel not that I said unto thee, ye must be born again." Oh, if you're not saved, come to the Savior today. We'd love to hear from you, send you some literature, and pray for you. 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Our United States address, the People's Gospel Hour, Box 55862, Boston, Massachusetts, 02205. Now, until the same time tomorrow, the Lord willing, Pastor Perry F. Rockwood, may the Lord bless you and make you a blessing.
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3: You say, "Well, God loves me unconditionally." What does that mean? It means that God loves you, watch this, without any restrictions, no ifs and buts, when, maybe, and if so. His love for you and me is based only on what is found within him, not what's found within us. You responded to his love. That's why you were saved. So his love is unconditional. You mean to tell me that no matter what I've done, where I've been, the things that I have said, done, the way I've treated people, the way I have messed up and fouled up, and my life's a big mess, you mean to tell me that God still loves me? And the answer could only be one: yes.
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1: Tonight's going to be partially cloudy with 20-kilometer winds and a low of 4. Tomorrow's going to be clearing in the afternoon into sun and a high of 23. And tomorrow night's going to be clear, becoming partially cloudy near midnight and a low of 5. For your local 5-day forecast, you can download our Discover Estevan app.
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3: Tonight's going to be partially cloudy with 20-kilometer winds and a low of 4. Tomorrow's going to be clearing in the afternoon into sun and a high of 23. And tomorrow night's going to be clear, becoming partially cloudy near midnight and a low of 5. For your local 5-day forecast, you can download our Discover Estevan app.
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1: Tonight's going to be partially cloudy with 20-kilometer winds and a low of 4. Tomorrow's going to be clearing in the afternoon into sun and a high of 23. And tomorrow night's going to be clear, becoming partially cloudy near midnight and a low of 5. For your local 5-day forecast, you can download our Discover Estevan app.
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3: Tonight's going to be partially cloudy with 20-kilometer winds and a low of 4. Tomorrow's going to be clearing in the afternoon into sun and a high of 23. And tomorrow night's going to be clear, becoming partially cloudy near midnight and a low of 5. For your local 5-day forecast, you can download our Discover Estevan app.
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2: Tonight's going to be partially cloudy with 20-kilometer winds and a low of 4. Tomorrow's going to be clearing in the afternoon into sun and a high of 23. And tomorrow night's going to be clear, becoming partially cloudy near midnight and a low of 5. For your local 5-day forecast, you can download our Discover Estevan app.
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4: Tonight's going to be partially cloudy with 20-kilometer winds and a low of 4. Tomorrow's going to be clearing in the afternoon into sun and a high of 23. And tomorrow night's going to be clear, becoming partially cloudy near midnight and a low of 5. For your local 5-day forecast, you can download our Discover Estevan app.
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2: Tonight's going to be partially cloudy with 20 kilometer winds and a low of 4. Tomorrow's going to be clearing in the afternoon into sun and a high of 23. And tomorrow night's going to be clear, becoming partially cloudy near midnight and a low of 5. For your local 5-day forecast, you can download our Discover Estevan app.
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3: Tonight's going to be partially cloudy with 20-kilometer winds and a low of 4. Tomorrow's going to be clearing in the afternoon into sun and a high of 23. And tomorrow night's going to be clear, becoming partially cloudy near midnight and a low of 5. For your local 5-day forecast, you can download our Discover Estevan app.
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1: Tonight's going to be partially cloudy with 20-kilometer winds and a low of 4. Tomorrow's going to be clearing in the afternoon into sun and a high of 23. And tomorrow night's going to be clear, becoming partially cloudy near midnight and a low of 5. For your local 5-day forecast, you can download our Discover Estevan app.
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3: Tonight's going to be partially cloudy with 20 kilometer winds and a low of 4. Tomorrow's going to be clearing in the afternoon into sun and a high of 23. And tomorrow night's going to be clear, becoming partially cloudy near midnight and a low of 5. For your local 5-day forecast, you can download our Discover Esteban app.
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5: Tonight's going to be partially cloudy with 20-kilometer winds and a low of 4. Tomorrow's going to be clearing in the afternoon into sun and a high of 23. And tomorrow night's going to be clear, becoming partially cloudy near midnight and a low of 5. For your local 5-day forecast, you can download our Discover Estevan app.
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3: Tonight is going to be partially cloudy with 20-kilometer winds and a low of 4. Tomorrow is going to be clearing in the afternoon into sun and a high of 23. And tomorrow night is going to be clear, becoming partially cloudy near midnight and a low of 5. For your local 5-day forecast, you can download our Discover Esteban app.
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1: Tonight's going to be partially cloudy with 20-kilometer winds and a low of 4. Tomorrow's going to be clearing in the afternoon into sun and a high of 23. And tomorrow night's going to be clear, becoming partially cloudy near midnight and a low of 5. For your local 5-day forecast, you can download our Discover Estevan app.
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3: Tonight's going to be partially cloudy with 20-kilometer winds and a low of 4. Tomorrow's going to be clearing in the afternoon into sun and a high of 23. And tomorrow night's going to be clear, becoming partially cloudy near midnight and a low of 5. For your local 5-day forecast, you can download our Discover Estevan app.
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1: Tonight's going to be partially cloudy with 20-kilometer winds and a low of 4. Tomorrow's going to be clearing in the afternoon into sun and a high of 23. And tomorrow night's going to be clear, becoming partially cloudy near midnight and a low of 5. For your local 5-day forecast, you can download our Discover Estevan app.
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3: Tonight's going to be partially cloudy with 20-kilometer winds and a low of 4. Tomorrow's going to be clearing in the afternoon into sun and a high of 23. And tomorrow night's going to be clear, becoming partially cloudy near midnight and a low of 5. For your local 5-day forecast, you can download our Discover Estevan app.
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1: Tonight's going to be partially cloudy with 20-kilometer winds and a low of 4. Tomorrow's going to be clearing in the afternoon into sun and a high of 23. And tomorrow night's going to be clear, becoming partially cloudy near midnight and a low of 5. For your local 5-day forecast, you can download our Discover Estevan app.
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4: Tonight's going to be partially cloudy with 20 kilometer winds and a low of 4. Tomorrow's going to be clearing in the afternoon into sun and a high of 23. And tomorrow night's going to be clear, becoming partially cloudy near midnight and a low of 5. For your local 5-day forecast, you can download our Discover Estevan app.
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4: Tonight's going to be partially cloudy with 20-kilometer winds and a low of 4. Tomorrow's going to be clearing in the afternoon into sun and a high of 23. And tomorrow night's going to be clear, becoming partially cloudy near midnight and a low of 5. For your local 5-day forecast, you can download our Discover Estevan app. Noon into sun and a high of 23. And tomorrow night's going to be clear, becoming partially cloudy near midnight and a low of 5. For your local 5-day forecast, you can download our Discover Estevan app.
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3: Tonight's going to be partially cloudy with 20-kilometer winds and a low of 4. Tomorrow's going to be clearing in the afternoon into sun and a high of 23. And tomorrow night's going to be clear, becoming partially cloudy near midnight and a low of 5. For your local 5-day forecast, you can download our Discover Esteban app.
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2: Good morning. It's Friday, October 9th. St. Joseph's Hospital Foundation is continuing its push to expand local chemotherapy services. A new report is shedding light on homelessness beyond Saskatchewan's largest cities. And the Innovex Estevan Bears are back on the road this weekend. For Discover Estevan News, I'm Daniel Esplin. The St. Joseph's Hospital Foundation is continuing its campaign to raise money for their chemotherapy services. Executive Director Lori Jarvis provides details on how the funding will impact their pharmacy unit.
3: To bring it up to date to meet standards and to do a full compounding suite so that we can offer all of the chemo services that we offer now plus more and better services. St. Joe's is going to be doing those upgrades. So we're in the process of planning that project.
2: Jarvis says this will allow people needing the services to stay close to home rather than driving to Regina. Homelessness in smaller Saskatchewan communities can be less visible, according to a new report from the Canadian Centre for Policy Alternatives. The report focuses on Regina and Saskatoon, but senior researcher Simon Enoch says smaller communities can face similar challenges.
4: Given the weather in Saskatchewan, like, they're going to look for any warmth they can find. And the sort of less visible sort of examples of homelessness are people that, you know, are perpetually couch surfing, always looking for a place, may sleep outside once in a while, but may be able to secure a couch or floor space for a week or so, people sleeping in cars.
2: The report calls for greater provincial action on housing, social supports, and preventing homelessness. The warm, sunny weather we've enjoyed over this past week is expected to give way to cooler conditions this weekend. Environment Canada meteorologist Terry Lang explains what the southeast can expect.
5: A couple more nice days still on the docket, which is nice. We're looking for mainly sunny skies, maybe some high clouds floating around. And then for the weekend, like Sunday into Monday, we'll really see the temperatures take a nosedive and get a better chance of some showers or rainfall coming through.
2: Lang says temperatures in the southeast are expected to stay above freezing, while areas farther west could see snow. Favorable weather last week helped Saskatchewan farmers harvest 82% of this year's crop as of Monday. Saskatchewan Ministry of Agriculture Extension Specialist Kim Stonehouse discusses the findings from volunteer crop reporters who evaluated the quality of hard red spring wheat.
6: The average quality this year is lower than historical averages. Right now we're sitting at about 31% is grading a number one, 44% is grading number two, 19% is grading number three.
2: In southern Saskatchewan, 77% of the crop has been harvested.
0: Now, your Discover Estevan Sports.
2: The Estevan Bruins begin a two-game road series against the Flin Flon Bombers tonight. Estevan is coming off a 5-2 loss to Nipawa on Wednesday, with goaltender Alexander Watrin making 35 saves. The Bruins are 1-5 through six games, while Flin Flon is 4-2. The Bombers won the team's first meeting 4-1 last Friday at Affinity Place, and tonight's game begins at 6:30 Saskatchewan time at the Whitney Forum, with another game tomorrow at the same time. The Innovex Estevan Bears are back on the road as well this weekend for a pair of games against the Tisdale Trojans. Estevan is coming off its first win of the season, beating the Swift Current Legionnaires 5-2 Sunday at Affinity Place. Layden LaBrèche scored twice in that victory, while Jack Robinson and Jax Hansen also found the net. The Bears visit Tisdale Saturday at 7:30 p.m. and Sunday at 2 p.m. with both games at the Tisdale Recplex. The Estevan U15AA TSNM Bruins play their first regular season home game tonight at Affinity Place. The team is looking to bounce back after losing its first three games on the road. The Bruins' most recent results included 2-8-3 losses against the Ingleheim Prairie Storm and the Regina Monarchs. Tonight, Estevan faces the Prairie Storm at Affinity Place with puck drop set for 8:15 p.m. The team will then host the Warman Wildcats on Saturday at 8:15 as well.
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2: We've got a warm day ahead, but a big change in the weather is coming for the Thanksgiving long weekend. A mix of sun and cloud today, clearing late this afternoon with a high of 25. Winds could gust to 40 kilometers an hour. Tonight brings a few clouds and a low of 8. Tomorrow turns cloudier and windier with a high of 19. Sunday and Monday bring rain with highs of just 6 before Tuesday improves with a mix of sun and cloud and a high of 11. Make sure you're weather ready by downloading the Discover Estevan app.
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0: It's Rob Carney in the morning with Hanson and Bob. I'm Jordan Rivers. This is Saskatchewan's best music. Your morning show is brought to you by JGL. Rob, back with you after our Thanksgiving Day long weekend. Now, we are in the midst of Fire Prevention Week, and it's focusing on lithium-ion battery safety this year. Redvers Fire Department is reminding residents to be careful when charging battery-powered devices. Chief Brad Hutton says, where you charge those devices can make a difference.
1: One of the biggest safety tips is always charge your equipment or phone on hard, flat surfaces. Everybody's famous for it. I am too. You either sitting in the couch or working on your computer, and everybody, you always got it with you, and you throw it on the couch or just on your bed or a pillow or something. Definitely not the best place to charge.
0: Yeah, guilty as charged. I charge my phone every night on my bed. Shouldn't do it. No, I shouldn't do it, but still do. Now, Chief Hutton says batteries need proper airflow to cool while charging, and you are reminded to unplug your devices once they are fully charged. If you want to read more on fire safety, head over to our website or our app. We got a story for you. We also got your long weekend forecast coming up in just a second, along with Trooper and Eagle Eye Cherry.
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0: Saskatchewan's best music. Trooper and two for the show. Eagle Eye Cherry before that, taking us back to the 90s. Save Tonight. Rob Carney, not with you today. I'm Jordan Rivers filling in. He's back with you on Tuesday. We're going to check in with the news team at 6:30. That's our next news, sports, and weather update. We have a preview of that update coming up in just a second or so. Now, homelessness in smaller Saskatchewan communities like ours can be hard to see, according to a new report from the Canadian Centre for Policy Alternatives. The report focuses on Regina and Saskatoon, but senior researcher Simon says smaller communities can face similar challenges.
1: Given the weather in Saskatchewan, like, they're going to look for any warmth they can find. And the sort of less visible sort of examples of homelessness are people that, you know, are perpetually couch surfing, always looking

0: for a place. May sleep outside once in a while, but may be able to secure a couch or floor space for a week or so. People sleeping in cars.
1: Now, the report calls for greater provincial action on housing, social supports, and homelessness prevention. You can read this story. We have it up for you on one of our many websites, discoverestevan.com. Marvin Gaye is coming up next.
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8: A mix of sun and cloud today, clearing late this afternoon with a high of 25. Winds could gust to 40 kilometers an hour. Tonight brings a few clouds and a low of 8, and then tomorrow turns cloudier and windier with a high of 19. Find your full forecast anytime at discoveresvan.com.
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1: A few minutes away from our 6:30 news, sports, and weather update. We've got time. We'll get Alden Nova on. First, I heard it through the grapevine. It's Marvin Gaye. This is Saskatchewan's best music. Your morning show brought to you by JGL.

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1: Happy Friday, October 9th. A stretch of warm fall weather is about to come to an end. Saskatchewan farmers made major harvest progress over the past week, and the Estevan Bruins begin a two-game set in Flin Flon tonight. I'm Daniel Esplin. An upgrade is part of the St. Joseph's Hospital Foundation Chemotherapy Services fundraising campaign. Their fundraiser has already received some help towards the end goal, says Executive Director Laura Jarvis.
2: We are getting some help from the government. They are directing $455,000 toward the entire project. It's a $1.5 million project to upgrade our existing pharmacy.

0: And Center for Policy Alternatives says the province has the tools to make the changes.
1: So the report sort of identifies the need to increase the minimum wage is one way to ensure that, you know, people have the sort of earnings to be able to secure rental housing. Of course, rent control or rent caps are some way of preventing the unexpected increases that we've seen across the province over the last couple of years, and then building more affordable housing.
0: The report says municipalities face limitations when it comes to tackling the underlying causes of homelessness. Warm weather will stick around a little longer before cooler fall conditions return this weekend. Environment Canada meteorologist Terry Lang says people should enjoy the warmer temperatures while they last.
2: Well, every time it gets one of those injections of cold air, it gets harder to bring back the really, really warm air. It does look like there'll be some recovery towards the end of next week, but probably only into the high single digits or low teens for now. So it's it gets harder to get warmer.
0: Lang says snow is expected in parts of the prairies, with the system bringing rain to southern Saskatchewan. The province's harvest is nearing completion, with 82% of crops harvested as of Monday. Crop Extension Specialist Kim Stonehouse discusses the latest figures from Saskatchewan Agriculture's weekly report, which includes yield assessments from volunteer crop reporters.
3: The average provincial yields remain at or above the historical averages for most crop types. They are variable throughout the province due to the regional rainfall levels and agronomic challenges that may have happened during the growing season.
0: In southeastern Saskatchewan, 77% of crops have been harvested.
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0: The Estevan Bruins will get another opportunity against the Flin Flon Bombers this weekend. The Bombers defeated Estevan 4-1 at Affinity Place last Friday, with Rhett Ewan recording a goal and an assist, and Flynn Werner making 30 saves. Estevan enters the weekend following Wednesday's 5-2 loss in Nipawin. The Bruins and Bombers meet tonight and tomorrow at the Whitney Forum in Flin Flon, with both games beginning at 6:30 Saskatchewan time. The Innovex Estevan Bears will try to build on their first victory of the season when they visit the Tisdale Trojans this weekend. Estevan split its home opening series against Swift Current, losing 5-4 Saturday before responding with a 5-2 win on Sunday. The Bears scored three unanswered goals after the Legionnaires cut the lead to 3-2, and Estevan plays Tisdale Saturday night at 7:30 and Sunday afternoon at 2, with both games at the Tisdale Recplex. The Estevan U15AA TSNM Bruins are hoping home ice can help turn their season around. After opening with an 8-0 loss to the Regina Aces, Estevan scored three goals in each of its next two games, both ending in 8-3 losses. The Bruins will get another shot at the Engelheim Prairie Storm with their home opener tonight. The game gets underway at 8:15 at Affinity Place, and the team is back at home Saturday to take on the Warman Wildcats.
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0: Enjoy the warmth while it lasts, because temperatures are heading for a steep drop this weekend. We'll see a mix of sun and cloud today, clearing later on with a high of 25. Tonight brings a few clouds and a low of 8. Tomorrow becomes cloudier with a high of 19 and wind gusts reaching 50 kilometers an hour. Sunday and Monday are both rainy with highs of just 6. Then Tuesday brings some improvement with a mix of sun and cloud and a high of 11. The forecast can change at any time, so stay one step ahead with the Discover Estevan app.
5: 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What is

0: Your morning show brought to you by JGL. This is Saskatchewan's best music. It's Rob Carney in the morning. I am not Rob. Rob is enjoying a long weekend. He's back with you on Tuesday. Now, if you live in and around Estevan, maybe you've noticed there's fresh energy in downtown Estevan, a brand new mural, very colorful. Now, local artist Travis Frank says the project was created in partnership with the Estevan Arts Council, which focused on bright colors, pop art styling, and creating a fun landmark for residents and visitors.
1: We knew with kind of the concept of energy and excitement that came along with the new downtown, we really wanted something that just really popped, something that really stood out and grabbed your attention and was fun and exciting and positive.
0: And the mural already receiving positive reviews and adding a vibrant new feature to Estevan's downtown core. If you haven't seen it, go on, take a look. If you maybe don't live in Estevan, we got some photos up for you at discoverestevan.com. That forecast for you, a long weekend forecast. And yes, in some of our communities, there is the dreaded snow possible. That comes up in a second, along with Bob Seger's Like a Rock.
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5: We're expecting a mix of sun and cloud today, clearing late this afternoon with a high of 25. Southeast winds could gust to 40 kilometers an hour. Then tonight brings a few clouds and a low of 8. Tomorrow becomes cloudier through the morning with northwest winds gusting to 50 kilometers an hour. And we're expecting a high of 19. Find your full forecast anytime at discoverestevan.com.
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0: Rob Carney in the morning. It's Saskatchewan's best music. That's what the hell I've got. Jordan Rivers, that is I. Hopefully you're having yourself a good Friday so far. We're approaching 7. If you're working, you got one more day, and then hopefully you get 3 off. After all, we are on the cusp of our Thanksgiving Day long weekend. And as we gather with family and friends for Thanksgiving, turkey producers are sharing tips to help cooks get the most out of their holiday meal. Darren Frintz is the chair of the Turkey Farmers of Canada, and he spoke about how his family will be enjoying their turkey. One approach, by the way, is becoming increasingly popular for those looking to save time in the kitchen.
1: We enjoy spatchcocking the bird and then making gravy on the side, so we can cook it in about 2.5 hours. You break the back, cut the backbone out, open it up, and smoke it on the barbecue. So very quick cooking. Don't overcook it. And it'll be very juicy and tender.
0: Sounds delicious, right? Now, if you're looking for turkey raised right here in Western Canada, look for Prairie Pride, Sunrise, or Lilydale. We're coming up to 7 o'clock on this Friday morning. Our next news, sports, and weather update on the way. So are the cars and the headpins.
2: Rob Carney in the morning.
0: With Don't It Make You Feel. It's the headpins. This is Saskatchewan's best music. Rob Carney in the morning is brought to you by JGL.

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2: It's Friday, October 9th. Efforts to keep more cancer patients closer to home are moving ahead at St. Joseph's Hospital. Cooler and wetter conditions are on the way for the Southeast, and the U15 AA TSNM Estevan Bruins finally get their regular season home opener tonight. For Discover Estevan News, I'm Daniel Espelin. The St. Joseph's Hospital Foundation is wanting to raise $1.5 million to improve chemotherapy services in Estevan. They've already gotten help from the local community, says Executive Director Lori Jarvis.
3: We have some designated funds already. We have about $278,000 designated. Our radiothon was $244,000. We've had several donations. The Meyer Foundation just donated $25,000. Keith Alessi was $3,939. We had $5,000 from the Elk.
2: An additional $455,000 has also been put forward by the provincial government. A new report from the Canadian Centre for Policy Alternatives says Saskatchewan needs to do more to address the underlying causes of homelessness. One approach highlighted by Simon Enoch, a senior researcher with the Canadian Centre for Policy Alternatives, is housing first.
4: So housing first is exactly as it says. Put people into secure and safe housing immediately. Don't make them jump through hoops. Don't make them go through a HAZBIT assessment. You give people a stable place that they can call their own, and you build from there. You have the services available.
2: Enoch says supports for mental health, addictions, and other needs can then be provided once people have stable housing. Cooler weather is on the way this weekend after what's been an unseasonably warm week. Overnight temperatures will also be low enough that farmers and gardeners will need to watch out, says Environment Canada meteorologist Terry Lang.
5: It'll be close to freezing in some of those nights, but there's going to be enough wind and enough cloud around that it'll probably save the frost. But if anybody has anything left out there, particularly Monday night into Tuesday night, just, you know, cover those things up so they don't freeze.
2: Of course, the wet and colder weather in the forecast for the Thanksgiving long weekend could create challenges for farmers still working on this year's harvest. Saskatchewan Agriculture estimates 82% of the provincial crop was in the bin as of Monday, with the Southeast reporting at 77% completed. Crop Extension Specialist Kim Stonehouse says there's been some damage to the crops on the field.
6: There are some reports of the wind that continues to blow swaths around, particularly in canola, and that can cause some significant damage, as well as there's wildlife feeding and freezing temperatures that are impacting some immature crops.
2: Crop quality varies throughout the province due to variable rainfall, wet conditions, and insect activity.
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2: The Estevan Bruins are heading north for two games against the Flin Flon Bombers. Estevan has one victory through its first six games, a 7-3 win over Nipawin last Saturday. The Hawks turned the tables Wednesday with a 5-2 victory, despite 35 saves from Bruins goaltender Alexander Watrin. Flin Flon enters the weekend with four wins in six games, and the Bruins visit the Bombers tonight and tomorrow at the Whitney Forum, with both games starting at 6:30 Saskatchewan time. The NFX Estevan Bears have two road games against the Tisdale Trojans this weekend. They picked up their first win Sunday with a 5-2 victory over the Swift Current Legionnaires, with Leighton LeBrèche scoring twice, Landon Andrusiak adding his third goal of the season, and Parker Schmidt in net for the victory. The Bears will be looking for their first road win after opening the season with two losses in Saskatoon. And Saturday's game in Tisdale begins at 7:30 p.m., followed by Sunday's game at 2. Hockey fans and Estevan can catch the U15 AA TSNM Bruins in their home opener tonight. The Bruins have played three road games so far this season, with losses to the Regina Aces, Ingleheim Prairie Storm, and Regina Monarchs. Estevan will face the Prairie Storm again tonight, looking for a boost from the home crowd. The puck drops at 8:15 at Affinity Place, and the Bruins will welcome the Warman Wildcats on Saturday for another 8:15 start.
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2: If you've got outdoor plans for the long weekend, today is looking like your best opportunity to enjoy some warm October weather. We'll reach a high of 25 today with a mix of sun and cloud, clearing late this afternoon. Tonight brings a few clouds and a low of 8. Tomorrow becomes cloudier and windier with a high of 19. Rain moves in Sunday and continues Monday with highs of 6 both days. Then Tuesday brings a mix of sun and cloud as temperatures recover to 11. Take the forecast wherever you go, download the Discover Estevan app, and stay weather ready.
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0: Kid Rock, and all summer long, it's Saskatchewan's best music. Your morning show brought to you by JGL. Jordan Rivers sitting in for Mr. Rob Carney. And farmers have been making major strides with harvest. Crop specialist Kim Stonehouse says, well, some farmers are done. Others are getting close to the finish line, just in time for some.
1: The warm and dry weather that we've had over the last couple of weeks has really allowed harvest to progress very well. Despite some of the challenges, of course, the high humidity and dew in the mornings made for very short combining days. But provincially, right now, we're at 82% of the crop is in the bin, and that's up from 63% last week. So it's a really good program.
0: It really is, especially with, you know, some moisture and maybe some snow in the forecast, depending where you are this long weekend. Now, regionally, harvest is 92% complete in the southwest and west central area. The northwest region is 80% complete. The southeast is at 77%, while harvest is at 74% complete in the east central and northeast regions. So farmers working hard and making a lot of progress.
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0: The guest ho, it's these eyes. It's Saskatchewan's best music. I'm Jordan Rivers, sitting in for Rob Carney in the morning, brought to you by JGL. The Commodores before that with Night Shift. Farm Credit Canada is saying Saskatchewan farmland values were generally stable during the first half of 2026. Senior economist with Farm Credit Canada, Justin Shepherd, says one region, however, stands out.
1: They have had strong margins in the past, so there remains producers who are still interested in expanding in those areas. And ultimately, it takes, as long as a parcel has multiple producers looking to purchase it, that's going to support the farmland value.
0: West Central Region posted some of the strongest gains across the province, helping support the province's overall 2.6% increase. We got more on this story. You just got to click our ag section on our website. The Doobie Brothers on the way.
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7: Discover Estevan weather.
8: A mix of sun and cloud today, clearing late this afternoon with a high of 25. Winds could gust to 40 kilometers an hour. Tonight brings a few clouds and a low of 8.

0: And then tomorrow turns cloudier and windier with a high of 19. Find your full forecast anytime at discoversvan.com.
1: Rob Carney in the morning.
2: Hey, don't forget the Brian Adams radio show comes your way Saturday and Sunday. We got some Brian Adams for you right after the Doobie Brothers. It's China Groove. Rob Carney in the morning brought to you by JGL on Saskatchewan's best music. You're going to want to turn this one up.

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1: Good morning. It's Friday, October 9th. St. Joseph's Hospital Foundation is continuing its push to expand local chemotherapy services. A new report is shedding light on homelessness beyond Saskatchewan's largest cities. And the Innovex Estevan Bears are back on the road this weekend. For Discover Estevan News, I'm Daniel Esplin. The St. Joseph's Hospital Foundation is continuing its campaign to raise money for their chemotherapy services. Executive Director Lori Jarvis provides details on how the funding will impact their pharmacy unit.
2: To bring it up to date, to meet standards, and to do a full compounding suite so that we can offer all of the chemo services that we offer now, plus more and better services, St. Joe's is going to be doing those upgrades. So we're in the process of planning that project.
1: Jarvis says this will allow people needing the services to stay close to home rather than driving to Regina. Homelessness in smaller Saskatchewan communities can be less visible, according to a new report from the Canadian Centre for Policy Alternatives. The report focuses on Regina and Saskatoon, but senior researcher Simon Enoch says smaller communities can face similar challenges.
3: Given the weather in Saskatchewan, like, they're going to look for any warmth they can find. And the sort of less visible sort of examples of homelessness are people that, you know, are perpetually couch surfing, always looking for a place, may sleep outside once in a while, but may be able to secure a couch or floor space for a week or so, people sleeping in cars.
1: The report calls for greater provincial action on housing, social supports, and preventing homelessness. The warm, sunny weather we've enjoyed over this past week is expected to give way to cooler conditions this weekend. Environment Canada meteorologist Terry Lang explains what the southeast can expect.
4: A couple more nice days still on the docket, which is nice. We're looking for mainly sunny skies, maybe some high clouds floating around. And then for the weekend, like Sunday into Monday, we'll really see the temperatures take a nosedive and get a better chance of some showers or rainfall coming through.
1: Lang says temperatures in the southeast are expected to stay above freezing, while areas farther west could see snow. Favorable weather last week helped Saskatchewan farmers harvest 82% of this year's crop as of Monday. Saskatchewan Ministry of Agriculture Extension Specialist Kim Stonehouse discusses the findings from volunteer crop reporters who evaluated the quality of hard red spring wheat.
5: The average quality this year is lower than

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2: The SFN Bruins begin a two-game road series against the Flin Flon Bombers tonight. SFN is coming off a 5-2 loss to Nipawa on Wednesday, with goaltender Alexander Watrin making 35 saves. The Bruins are 1-5 through six games, while Flin Flon is 4-2. The Bombers won the team's first meeting 4-1 last Friday at Affinity Place, and tonight's game begins at 6:30 Saskatchewan time at the Whitney Forum, with another game tomorrow at the same time. The Innovex SFN Bears are back on the road as well this weekend for a pair of games against the Tisdale Trojans. SFN is coming off its first win of the season, beating the Swift Current Legionnaires 5-2 Sunday at Affinity Place. Layden LaBrèche scored twice in that victory, while Jack Robinson and Jax Hansen also found the net. The Bears visit Tisdale Saturday at 7:30 p.m. and Sunday at 2 p.m. with both games at the Tisdale Recplex. The SFN U15 AA TSNM Bruins play their first regular season home game tonight at Affinity Place. The team is looking to bounce back after losing its first three games on the road. The Bruins' most recent results included 2-8-3 losses against the Ingelheim Prairie Storm and the Regina Monarchs. Tonight, SFN faces the Prairie Storm at Affinity Place with puck drop set for 8:15 p.m. The team will then host the Warman Wildcats on Saturday at 8:15 as well.
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2: We've got a warm day ahead, but a big change in the weather is coming for the Thanksgiving long weekend. A mix of sun and cloud today, clearing late this afternoon with a high of 25. Winds could gust to 40 kilometers an hour. Tonight brings a few clouds and a low of 8. Tomorrow turns cloudier and windier with a high of 19. Sunday and Monday bring rain with highs of just 6 before Tuesday improves with a mix of sun and cloud and a high of 11. Make sure you're weather ready by downloading the Discover Estevan app.
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0: Cause I gotta have faith. Ooh, I gotta have faith.
1: George Michael and Faith. It's Saskatchewan's best music. Your morning show is brought to you by JGL. My name's Jordan Rivers. Rob Carney back with you on Tuesday after the long weekend. We're celebrating one of our own today, Golden West Weyburn's Cam Burney. If you're in the Southeast, you may know Cam Burney. He was inducted into the Saskatchewan Association of Broadcasters Hall of Fame on Wednesday. Burney says he was surprised and humbled to find out he had been nominated.
2: When you begin a career, and no matter what you're doing, I don't think you ever really start out and endeavor to join any sort of Hall of Fame. I don't think that's why any of us does what we do, but I was humbled and honored and just really, really touched that the broadcasting industry in Saskatchewan thought enough of me and my body of work that I would be inducted into the Hall of Fame.
1: Now, Burney says the honor doesn't mark the end of his career, as he's looking forward to more years of learning, growing, and being involved in the community. And Cam has a voice for radio, doesn't he? Cam, congratulations on being inducted into the Saskatchewan Association of Broadcasters Hall of Fame. If you want to read more on this amazing story and his amazing career so far, you can click discoverweyburn.com.
3: Good morning. I'm Brock Cullen. On the phone with us for the Murray Minute, we are joined with Brad Pearson. Good morning, Brad. How are you doing?
4: I'm excellent.
3: Now, down at Murray GM and across Canada, there's a Canada-wide clearance happening.
4: Yeah, it's been going on for this, I guess, the second month of it. Great financing deals out there on trucks, 0% over 84 months, lots of other attractive prices. You don't want to finance some great cash off offers if you're paying cash. And it's driving a great number of trades for us. And some trades out there at just some ridiculous prices. I was reviewing, our inventory yesterday. You want something different, a Volkswagen Tiguan, lowest price in the market. I can go on, but just a lot of great trades. One that's going to be in a lot today, 2007, Chev Duramax, one owner truck, relatively low mileage. I can't remember what it is, but that's probably the most desirable Duramax of all time and transmission combo. So just a fantastic truck. Looks like it's in excellent condition. It's just something, at roughly 20 years old, you don't see in the lot every day. So lots of great stuff happening down there.
3: Absolutely. And of course, this weekend is Thanksgiving weekend. Of course, we want to wish everybody a safe and very happy Thanksgiving.
4: Absolutely. Enjoy your time with friends and family and travel safe if you're traveling. And it's a great holiday and it's hard to believe it's here already.
3: Yeah, no kidding. And it's I think everyone's kind of getting ready for their food comas a little bit.
4: There you go.
3: And remember, if you're shopping GM,
4: shop Marie.

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5: We're expecting a mix of sun and cloud today, clearing late this afternoon with a high of 25. Southeast winds could gust to 40 kilometers an hour. Then tonight brings a few clouds and a low of 8. Tomorrow becomes cloudier through the morning with northwest winds gusting to 50 kilometers an hour, and we're expecting a high of 19. Find your full forecast anytime at discoverestevan.com.
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0: Pilot. It's Ian Thomas. Madonna. Before that, it's Saskatchewan's best music. Jordan Rivers in for Rob Carney on The Morning Show, brought to you by JGL. Weyburn is getting ready for its 45th annual Community-thon, just 2 weeks away. And we're highlighting 8 community agencies that benefit from the annual telethon. Shannon with the Southeast Advocates says the funding from the Community-thon has been crucial for their program.
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0: Hey, Tom Cochran going to be in Moose Jaw with Amanda Marshall. 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
2: Happy Friday, October 9th. A stretch of warm fall weather is about to come to an end. Saskatchewan farmers made major harvest progress over the past week, and the Estevan Bruins begin a two-game set in Flin Flon tonight. I'm Daniel Esplin. An upgrade is part of the St. Joseph's Hospital Foundation Chemotherapy Services fundraising campaign. Their fundraiser has already received some help towards the end goal, says Executive Director Laura Jarvis.
3: We are getting some help from the government. They are directing $455,000 toward the entire project. It's a $1.5 million project to upgrade our existing pharmacy department where the chemo is compounded.
2: Other sources have come from community fundraisers, local organizations, and private donations. A new Canadian Centre for Policy Alternatives report is calling for greater provincial involvement in addressing homelessness in Saskatchewan. Simon Enoch, senior researcher with the Canadian Centre for Policy Alternatives, says the province has the tools to make the changes.
4: So the report sort of identifies the need to increase the minimum wage is one way to ensure that, you know, people have the sort of earnings to be able to secure rental housing. Of course, rent control or rent caps are some way of preventing the unexpected increases that we've seen across the province over the last couple of years, and then building more affordable housing.
2: The report says municipalities face limitations when it comes to tackling the underlying causes of homelessness. Warm weather will stick around a little longer before cooler fall conditions return this weekend. Environment Canada meteorologist Terry Lang says people should enjoy the warmer temperatures while they last.
5: Well, every time it gets one of those injections of cold air, it gets harder to bring back the really, really warm air. It does look like there will be some recovery towards the end of next week, but probably only into the high single digits or low teens for now. So it's it gets harder to get warmer.
2: Lang says snow is expected in parts of the prairies, with the system bringing rain to southern Saskatchewan. The province's harvest is nearing completion, with 82% of crops harvested as of Monday. Crop extension specialist Kim Stonehouse discusses the latest figures from Saskatchewan Agriculture's weekly report, which includes yield assessments from volunteer crop reporters.
6: The average provincial yields remain at or above the historical averages for most crop types. They are variable throughout the province due to the regional rainfall levels and agronomic challenges that may have happened during the growing season.
2: In southeastern Saskatchewan, 77% of crops have been harvested.
0: Now, your Discover Estevan Sports.
2: The Estevan Bruins will get another opportunity against the Flin Flon Bombers this weekend. The Bombers defeated Estevan 4-1 at Affinity Place last Friday, with Rhett Ewan recording a goal and an assist, and Flynn Werner making 30 saves. Estevan enters the weekend following Wednesday's 5-2 loss in Nipawin. The Bruins and Bombers meet tonight and tomorrow at the Whitney Forum in Flin Flon, with both games beginning at 6:30 Saskatchewan time. The Innovex Estevan Bears will try to build on their first victory of the season when they visit the Tisdale Trojans this weekend. Estevan split its home opening series against Swift Current, losing 5-4 Saturday before responding with a 5-2 win on Sunday. The Bears scored three unanswered goals after the Legionnaires cut the lead to 3-2, and Estevan plays Tisdale Saturday night at 7:30 and Sunday afternoon at 2, with both games at the Tisdale Recplex. The Estevan U15 AA TSNM Bruins are hoping home ice can help turn their season around. After opening with an 8-0 loss to the Regina Aces, Estevan scored three goals in each of its next two games, both ending in 8-3 losses. The Bruins will get another shot at the Engelheim Prairie Storm with their home opener tonight. The game gets underway at 8:15 at Affinity Place, and the team is back at home Saturday to take on the Warman Wildcats.
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2: Enjoy the warmth while it lasts, because temperatures are heading for a steep drop this weekend. We'll see a mix of sun and cloud today, clearing later on with a high of 25. Tonight brings a few clouds and a low of 8. Tomorrow becomes cloudier with a high of 19 and wind gusts reaching 50 kilometers an hour. Sunday and Monday are both rainy with highs of just 6. Then Tuesday brings some improvement with a mix of sun and cloud and a high of 11. The forecast can change at any time, so stay one step ahead with the Discover Estevan app.
7: Dry weather has helped farmers make significant progress with the harvest. Manitoba Agriculture's oilseed specialist Sonia Wilson says harvest is now about three quarters complete in the province.
8: We're sitting at about 75% harvested.
7: crop specialist Kim Stonehouse updates us on the situation in Saskatchewan.
8: The warm and dry weather that we've had over the last couple of weeks has really allowed harvest to progress very well. Despite some of the challenges, of course, the high humidity and dew in the mornings made for very short combining days. But provincially, right now, we're at 82% of the crop.
7: Alberta's crop report, which comes out later this afternoon, is expected to see a decent jump as well. Last week's numbers had the province at 60% complete. For Golden West, I'm Glendalee Allen Vossler.
0: You could call him your angel of the morning. But somehow it just feels wrong. Rob Carney in the morning, energized by JGL, partners in agriculture, on CJ 1150.

0: The best. It's Tina Turner after 8 o'clock on Saskatchewan's Best Music. I'm Jordan Rivers, Rob Carney, not with us today. Good news, though, back on Tuesday on the morning show brought to you by JGL. Now, the Saskatchewan RCMP report collision fatalities have nearly doubled year over year this past summer, with 29 collisions resulting in 37 deaths in July and August alone. Operations officer with the Saskatchewan RCMP Traffic Services, Inspector Lee Kanelson, says these numbers are part of a rising trend.
1: Unsafe driving behaviors continue to have deadly consequences. Safe driving behaviors can save your life. We will continue to remove those unsafe drivers from our Saskatchewan roadways. But again, we need your help as well to stop this rise in fatal collisions.
0: Now, entering the fall and winter months, Kanelson says trends suggest there will be a decline in collisions. Still, the police say they'll continue to enforce driving laws and work to remove unsafe drivers from Saskatchewan roads. You can read more on this story. We have it up for you on our website and our app. With more music on the way in just a second from the Pointer Sisters and Prism.
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0: Prism on Saskatchewan's best music. It's Virginia. I'm Jordan Rivers. The morning show brought to you by JGL. Rob Carney off today. Back with you on Tuesday after our Thanksgiving Day long weekend. And a big question you may have, especially if you've been looking at flyers and at the price of groceries, is will putting together a traditional Thanksgiving dinner also put pressure on your wallet? Dr. Sylvain Charbois with Dalhousie University's Agro-Food Analytics Lab says if you're planning a turkey dinner this weekend, you should expect to pay more than you did a year ago.
1: We are expecting the Thanksgiving dinner to be about 10% more expensive, and that's due to the bird being more expensive. The poultry sector has been under tremendous pressure in the last little while.
0: Additionally, part of the pressure comes from higher fuel costs, while more consumers are turning to poultry as other proteins remain expensive. If you want to read more on this story on exactly why it's going to cost you 10% more, you knew that was coming, by the way. We have it up for you at discovermoosejaw.com. 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
8: A mix of sun and cloud today, clearing late this afternoon with a high of 25. Winds could gust to 40 kilometers an hour. Tonight brings a few clouds and a low of 8, and then tomorrow turns cloudier and windier with a high of 19.

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1: It's Friday, October 9th. Efforts to keep more cancer patients closer to home are moving ahead at St. Joseph's Hospital. Cooler and wetter conditions are on the way for the Southeast, and the U15 AA TSNM Estevan Bruins finally get their regular season home opener tonight. For Discover Estevan News, I'm Daniel Espelin. The St. Joseph's Hospital Foundation is wanting to raise $1.5 million to improve chemotherapy services in Estevan. They've already gotten help from the local community, says Executive Director Lori Jarvis.
2: We have some designated funds already. We have about $278,000 designated. Our radiothon was $244,000. We've had several donations. The Meyer Foundation just donated $25,000. Keith Alessi was $3,939. We had $5,000 from the ELK.
1: An additional $455,000 has also been put forward by the provincial government. A new report from the Canadian Centre for Policy Alternatives says Saskatchewan needs to do more to address the underlying causes of homelessness. One approach highlighted by Simon Enoch, a senior researcher with the Canadian Centre for Policy Alternatives, is housing first.
3: So housing first is exactly as it says. Put people into secure and safe housing immediately. Don't make them jump through hoops. Don't make them go through a HESPA assessment. You give people a stable place that they can call their own, and you build from there. You have the services available.
1: Enoch says supports for mental health, addictions, and other needs can then be provided once people have stable housing. Cooler weather is on the way this weekend after what's been an unseasonably warm week. Overnight temperatures will also be low enough that farmers and gardeners will need to watch out, says Environment Canada meteorologist Terry Lang.
4: It'll be close to freezing in some of those nights, but there's going to be enough wind and enough cloud around that it'll probably save the frost. But if anybody has anything left out there, particularly Monday night into Tuesday night, just, you know, cover those things up so they don't freeze.
1: Of course, the wet and colder weather in the forecast for the Thanksgiving long weekend could create challenges for farmers still working on this year's harvest. Saskatchewan Agriculture estimates 82% of the

0: provincial crop was in the bin as of Monday, with the Southeast reporting at 77% completed. Crop extension specialist Kim Stonehouse says there's been some damage to the crops on the field.
1: There are some reports of the wind that continues to blow swaths around, particularly in canola, and that can cause some significant damage, as well as there's wildlife feeding and freezing temperatures that are impacting some immature crops.
0: Crop quality varies throughout the province due to variable rain.

0: Now, your Discover Estevan Sports.
1: The Estevan Bruins are heading north for two games against the Flin Flon Bombers. Estevan has one victory through its first six games, a 7-3 win over Nipawin last Saturday. The Hawks turned the tables Wednesday with a 5-2 victory, despite 35 saves from Bruins goaltender Alexander Watrin. Flin Flon enters the weekend with four wins in six games, and the Bruins visit the Bombers tonight and tomorrow at the Whitney Forum, with both games starting at 6:30 Saskatchewan time. The NFX Estevan Bears have two road games against the Tisdale Trojans this weekend. They picked up their first win Sunday with a 5-2 victory over the Swift Current Legionnaires, with Leighton LeBrèche scoring twice, Landon Andrusiak adding his third goal of the season, and Parker Schmidt in net for the victory. The Bears will be looking for their first road win after opening the season with two losses in Saskatoon, and Saturday's game in Tisdale begins at 7:30 p.m., followed by Sunday's game at 2. Hockey fans and Estevan can catch the U15 AA TSNM Bruins in their home opener tonight. The Bruins have played three road games so far this season, with losses to the Regina Aces, Ingelheim Prairie Storm, and Regina Monarchs. Estevan will face the Prairie Storm again tonight, looking for a boost from the home crowd. The puck drops at 8:15 at Affinity Place, and the Bruins will welcome the Warman Wildcats on Saturday for another 8:15 start.
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1: If you've got outdoor plans for the long weekend, today is looking like your best opportunity to enjoy some warm October weather. We'll reach a high of 25 today with a mix of sun and cloud, clearing late this afternoon. Tonight brings a few clouds and a low of 8. Tomorrow becomes cloudier and windier with a high of 19. Rain moves in Sunday and continues Monday with highs of 6 both days. Then Tuesday brings a mix of sun and cloud as temperatures recover to 11. Take the forecast wherever you go, download the Discover Estevan app, and stay weather ready.
2: He's Southern Saskatchewan's sunrise sensei from border to border. Rob Carney in the morning, energized by JGL, Partners in Agriculture, on CJ 1150.

0: Rock Zet. It's The Look. We are Saskatchewan's best music. I'm Jordan Rivers. Thanks for having us on. Rob Carney back with you on Tuesday. Now, the Elrose Fire Department is getting into the Halloween spirit to help fund its $1 million fire hall expansion. A Halloween dance is planned for Halloween, with doors opening at 8. Pierre Goetze, head of EMS, tells us a little more about the event.
1: Doing a big Halloween dance. There's going to be a DJ there, and we're going to have some music there and just a dance for everyone to come in. And all the proceeds from that will be towards the fire hall expansion.
0: Now, so far, the department has raised approximately $168,000 towards its $350,000 fundraising goal. And you're going to want to help them get a little higher there, right? If you're in the Elrose area, maybe you want to make your way out Saturday, October 31st for this dance. We got more details at westcentralonline.com. We also got more music in just a second, including Cyndi Lauper and Trooper.
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9: Discover Estevan weather.
10: We're expecting a mix of sun and cloud today, clearing late this afternoon with a high of 25. Southeast winds could gust to 40 kilometers an hour. Then tonight brings a few clouds and a low of 8. Tomorrow becomes cloudier through the morning with northwest winds gusting to 50 kilometers an hour. And we're expecting a high of 19. Find your full forecast anytime at discoverestevan.com.
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0: Baby, won't you please come home? It's Trooper. I'm Jordan Rivers, Saskatchewan's best music. Your morning show is brought to you by JGL. Now, a fundraising effort for Bigger's daycare expansion has reached an important milestone. A crop grown on 80 acres donated by Cole and Robin Litwinow has been harvested and taken to the elevator to be sold. Cole is a young farmer and father of three. He says childcare is something his family knows the importance of firsthand.
1: Biggest problem we have is to try and find childcare to and from school. You know, and with me farming and stuff, I'm not always around, and Robin's working full time. We're trying to rely on babysitters, you know, and trying to find a babysitter is hard as well. So, you know, and with this new daycare, there's going to be a before and after school program, so we won't have to worry about that as much.
0: The final amount raised by the crop share will be announced on November 14th at the Bigger Daycare Annual November Gala. You can read more about the project and all the volunteers behind it at westcentralonline.com.
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2: Good morning. It's Friday, October 9th. St. Joseph's Hospital Foundation is continuing its push to expand local chemotherapy services. A new report is shedding light on homelessness beyond Saskatchewan's largest cities. And the Innovex Estevan Bears are back on the road this weekend. For Discover Estevan News, I'm Daniel Esplin. The St. Joseph's Hospital Foundation is continuing its campaign to raise money for their chemotherapy services. Executive Director Lori Jarvis provides details on how the funding will impact their pharmacy unit.
3: To bring it up to date, to meet standards, and to do a full compounding suite so that we can offer all of the chemo services that we offer now, plus more and better services, St. Joe's is going to be doing those upgrades. So we're in the process of planning that project.
2: Jarvis says this will allow people needing the services to stay close to home rather than driving to Regina. Homelessness in smaller Saskatchewan communities can be less visible, according to a new report from the Canadian Centre for Policy Alternatives. The report focuses on Regina and Saskatoon, but senior researcher Simon Enoch says smaller communities can face similar challenges.
4: Given the weather in Saskatchewan, like, they're going to look for any warmth they can find. And the sort of less visible sort of examples of homelessness are people that, you know, are perpetually couch surfing, always looking for a place, may sleep outside once in a while, but may be able to secure a couch or floor space for a week or so, people sleeping in cars.
2: The report calls for greater provincial action on housing, social supports, and preventing homelessness. The warm, sunny weather we've enjoyed over this past week is expected to give way to cooler conditions this weekend. Environment Canada meteorologist Terry Lang explains what the southeast can expect.
5: A couple more nice days still on the docket, which is nice. We're looking for mainly sunny skies, maybe some high clouds floating around. And then for the weekend, like Sunday into Monday, we'll really see the temperatures take a nosedive and get a better chance of some showers or rainfall coming through.
2: Lang says temperatures in the southeast are expected to stay above freezing, while areas farther west could see snow. Favorable weather last week helped Saskatchewan farmers harvest 82% of this year's crop as of Monday. Saskatchewan Ministry of Agriculture Extension Specialist Kim Stonehouse discusses the findings from volunteer crop reporters who evaluated the quality of hard red spring wheat.
6: The average quality this year is lower than historical averages. Right now we're sitting at about 31% is grading a number one, 44% is grading number two. 19% is grading number three.
2: In southern Saskatchewan, 77% of the crop has been harvested.
0: Now, your Discover Estevan Sports.
2: The Estevan Bruins begin a two-game road series against the Flin Flon Bombers tonight. Estevan is coming off a 5-2 loss to Nipawin Wednesday, with goaltender Alexander Watrin making 35 saves. The Bruins are 1-5 through six games, while Flin Flon is 4-2. The Bombers won the team's first meeting 4-1 last Friday at Affinity Place, and tonight's game begins at 6:30 Saskatchewan time at the Whitney Forum, with another game tomorrow at the same time. The Innovex Estevan Bears are back on the road as well this weekend for a pair of games against the Tisdale Trojans. Estevan is coming

0: coming off its first win of the season, beating the Swift Current Legionnaires 5-2 Sunday at Affinity Place. Layton LaBrèche scored twice in that victory, while Jack Robinson and Jax Hansen also found the net. The Bears visit Tisdale Saturday at 7:30 p.m. and Sunday at 2 p.m. with both games at the Tisdale Recplex. The SFN U15 AA TSNM Bruins play their first regular season home game tonight at Affinity Place. The team is looking to bounce back after losing its first three games on the road. The Bruins' most recent results included 2-8-3 losses against the Ingelheim Prairie Storm and the Regina Monarchs. Tonight, SFN faces the Prairie Storm at Affinity Place with puck drop set for 8:15 p.m. The team will then host the Warman Wildcats on Saturday at 8:15 as well.
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0: We've got a warm day ahead, but a big change in the weather is coming for the Thanksgiving long weekend. A mix of sun and cloud today, clearing late this afternoon with a high of 25. Winds could gust to 40 kilometers an hour. Tonight brings a few clouds and a low of 8. Tomorrow turns cloudier and windier with a high of 19. Sunday and Monday bring rain with highs of just 6 before Tuesday improves with a mix of sun and cloud and a high of 11. Make sure you're weather ready by downloading the Discover Estevan app.
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0: Prince in 1999. This is Saskatchewan's best music. Your morning show brought to you by JGL. I'm Jordan Rivers, hanging out with you right around 9:20. Rob Carney back on Tuesday. Now, a statue of a young girl reading a book on a bench in Crescent Park, along with a stone-mounted plaque, will serve as a memorial for Christine Boychuk Rensby. She's from Moose Jaw. 11 local organizations came together to create the memorial to remember the influential educator and children's literacy advocate. Her daughter, Vanessa, thinks the memorial statue is very fitting.
1: I just think it's beautiful and it's just so fitting, isn't it? With the child reading and so fitting and just so lovely for the community to come together and do this.
0: The bench with the statue is located on the left of the park entrance off of Langdon Crescent in Moose Jaw. You can read more on Christine's legacy and see a photo of the memorial right now at discovermoosejaw.com.
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2: Discover Estevan weather.
3: A mix of sun and cloud today, clearing late this afternoon with a high of 25. Winds could gust to 40 kilometers an hour. Tonight brings a few clouds and a low of 8, and then tomorrow turns cloudier and windier with a high of 19. Find your full forecast anytime at discoveresvan.com.
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3: Hey folks, Jeff Cheeseman from Heartland Livestock in Moose Jaw. 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Jarrett Jensen.

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2: We're expecting a mix of sun and cloud today, clearing late this afternoon with a high of 25. Southeast winds could gust to 40 kilometers an hour. Then tonight brings a few clouds and a low of 8. Tomorrow becomes cloudier through the morning with northwest winds gusting to 50 kilometers an hour. And we're expecting a high of 19. Find your full forecast anytime at discoverestevan.com.
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0: Dire Straits and Money for Nothing. This is Saskatchewan's best music. I'm Jordan Rivers in for Rob Carney. Your morning show brought to you by JGL. Now, the Native Plant Society of Saskatchewan says rare species at risk are continuing to thrive on ranch lands near Moose Jaw. The organization recently completed an eight-day monitoring program on two properties in the area as part of its Rare Plants and Ranches program. Executive Director Chet Neufeld says both sites appear to be doing well, but invasive leafy spurge remain a major concern.
1: It stabilizes the sand dunes and kind of fills them in and outcompetes other plants, including the smooth goosefoot and the hairy prairie clover that we were interested in. And so we're trying to work with the landowners to manage it as best we can.
0: Now, the Rare Plants and Ranchers program works with landowners across about 140,000 acres in the province. We got more on this story for you under our ag section on discovermoosejaw.com.
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2: Happy Friday, October 9th. A stretch of warm fall weather is about to come to an end. Saskatchewan farmers made major harvest progress over the past week, and the Estevan Bruins begin a two-game set in Flin Flon tonight. I'm Daniel Esplin. An upgrade is part of the St. Joseph's Hospital Foundation Chemotherapy Services fundraising campaign. Their fundraiser has already received some help towards the end goal, says Executive Director Laura Jarvis.
3: We are getting some help from the government. They are directing $455,000 towards the entire project. It's a $1.5 million project to upgrade our existing pharmacy department where the chemo is compounded.
2: Other sources have come from community fundraisers, local organizations, and private donations. A new Canadian Centre for Policy Alternatives report is calling for greater provincial involvement in addressing homelessness in Saskatchewan. Simon Enoch, senior researcher with the Canadian Centre for Policy Alternatives, says the province has the tools to make the changes.
4: So the report sort of identifies the need to increase the minimum wage is one way to ensure that, you know, people have the sort of earnings to be able to secure rental housing. Of course, rent control or rent caps are some way of preventing the unexpected increases that we've seen across the province over the last couple of years, and then building more affordable housing.
2: The report says municipalities face limitations when it comes to tackling the underlying causes of homelessness. Warm weather will stick around a little longer before cooler fall conditions return this weekend. Environment Canada meteorologist Terry Lang says people should enjoy the warmer temperatures while they last.
5: Well, every time it gets one of those injections of cold air, it gets harder to bring back the really, really warm air. It does look like there will be some recovery towards the end of next week, but probably only into the high single digits.

0: or low teens for now. So it's it gets harder to get warmer.
1: Lang says snow is expected in parts of the prairies, with the system bringing rain to southern Saskatchewan. The province's harvest is nearing completion, with 82% of crops harvested as of Monday. Crop Extension Specialist Kim Stonehouse discusses the latest figures from Saskatchewan Agriculture's weekly report, which includes yield assessments from volunteer crop reporters.
2: The average provincial yields remain at or above the historical averages for most crop types. They are variable throughout the province due to the regional rainfall levels and agronomic challenges that may have happened during the growing season.
1: In southeastern Saskatchewan, 77% of crops have been harvested.
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1: The Estevan Bruins will get another opportunity against the Flin Flon Bombers this weekend. The Bombers defeated Estevan 4-1 at Affinity Place last Friday, with Rhett Ewan recording a goal and an assist, and Flynn Werner making 30 saves. Estevan enters the weekend following Wednesday's 5-2 loss in Nipawin. The Bruins and Bombers meet tonight and tomorrow at the Whitney Forum in Flin Flon, with both games beginning at 6:30 Saskatchewan time. The Innovex Estevan Bears will try to build on their first victory of the season when they visit the Tisdale Trojans this weekend. Estevan split its home opening series against Swift Current, losing 5-4 Saturday before responding with a 5-2 win on Sunday. The Bears scored three unanswered goals after the Legionnaires cut the lead to 3-2, and Estevan plays Tisdale Saturday night at 7:30 and Sunday afternoon at 2, with both games at the Tisdale Recplex. The Estevan U15AA TSNM Bruins are hoping home ice can help turn their season around. After opening with an 8-0 loss to the Regina Aces, Estevan scored three goals in each of its next two games, both ending in 8-3 losses. The Bruins will get another shot at the Engelheim Prairie Storm with their home opener tonight. The game gets underway at 8:15 at Affinity Place, and the team is back at home Saturday to take on the Warman Wildcats.
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1: Enjoy the warmth while it lasts, because temperatures are heading for a steep drop this weekend. We'll see a mix of sun and cloud today, clearing later on with a high of 25. Tonight brings a few clouds and a low of 8. Tomorrow becomes cloudier with a high of 19 and wind gusts reaching 50 kilometers an hour. Sunday and Monday are both rainy with highs of just 6. Then Tuesday brings some improvement with a mix of sun and cloud and a high of 11. The forecast can change at any time, so stay one step ahead with the Discover Estevan app.
4: Dry weather has helped farmers make significant progress with the harvest. Manitoba Agriculture's oilseed specialist, Sonia Wilson, says harvest is now about three quarters complete in the province.
5: We're sitting at about 75% harvested.
4: Crop specialist Kim Stonehouse updates us on the situation in Saskatchewan.
2: The warm and dry weather that we've had over the last couple of weeks has really allowed harvest to progress very well. Despite some of the challenges, of course, the high humidity and dew in the mornings made for very short combining days. But provincially, right now, we're at 82% of the crop.
4: Alberta's crop report, which comes out later this afternoon, is expected to see a decent jump as well. Last week's numbers had the province at 60% complete. For Golden West, I'm Glendale Allen Vossler.
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4: A mix of sun and cloud today, clearing late this afternoon with a high of 25. Winds could gust to 40 kilometers an hour. Tonight brings

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2: We're expecting a mix of sun and cloud today, clearing late this afternoon with a high of 25. Southeast winds could gust to 40 kilometers an hour. Then tonight brings a few clouds and a low of 8. Tomorrow becomes cloudier through the morning with northwest winds gusting to 50 kilometers an hour, and we're expecting a high of 19. Find your full forecast anytime at discoveresvan.com.
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2: It's Friday, October 9th. Efforts to keep more cancer patients closer to home are moving ahead at St. Joseph's Hospital. Cooler and wetter conditions are on the way for the Southeast, and the U15 AA TSNM Estevan Bruins finally get their regular season home opener tonight. For Discover Estevan News, I'm Daniel Espelin. The St. Joseph's Hospital Foundation is wanting to raise $1.5 million to improve chemotherapy services in Estevan. They've already gotten help from the local community, says Executive Director Lori Jarvis.
3: We have some designated funds already. We have about $278,000 designated. Our radiothon was $244,000. We've had several donations. The Meyer Foundation just donated $25,000. Keith Alessi was $3,939. We had $5,000 from the ELK.
2: An additional $455,000 has also been put forward by the provincial government. A new report from the Canadian Centre for Policy Alternatives says Saskatchewan needs to do more to address the underlying causes of homelessness. One approach highlighted by Simon Enoch, a senior researcher with the Canadian Centre for Policy Alternatives, is housing first.
4: So housing first is exactly as it says. Put people into secure and safe housing immediately. Don't make them jump through hoops. Don't make them go through a hazard assessment. You give people a stable place that they can call their own, and you build from there. You have the services available.
2: Enoch says supports for mental health, addictions, and other needs can then be provided once people have stable housing. Cooler weather is on the way this weekend after what's been an unseasonably warm week. Overnight temperatures will also be low enough that farmers and gardeners will need to watch out, says Environment Canada meteorologist Terry Lang.
5: It'll be close to freezing in some of those nights, but there's going to be enough wind and enough cloud around that it'll probably save the frost. But if anybody has anything left out there, particularly Monday night into Tuesday night, just, cover those things up so they don't freeze.
2: Of course, the wet and colder weather in the forecast for the Thanksgiving long weekend could create challenges for farmers still working on this year's harvest. Saskatchewan Agriculture estimates 82% of the provincial crop was in the bin as of Monday, with the Southeast reporting at 77% completed. Crop extension specialist Kim Stonehouse says there's been some damage to the crops on the field.
6: There are some reports of the wind that continues to blow swaths around, particularly in canola, and that can cause some significant damage, as well as there's wildlife feeding and freezing temperatures that are impacting some immature crops.
2: Crop quality varies throughout the province due to variable rainfall, wet conditions, and insect activity.
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2: The Estevan Bruins are heading north for two games against the Flin Flon Bombers. Estevan has one victory through its first six games, a 7-3 win over Nipawin last Saturday. The Hawks turned the tables Wednesday with a 5-2 victory, despite 35 saves from Bruins goaltender Alexander Watrin. Flin Flon enters the weekend with four wins in six games, and the Bruins visit the Bombers tonight and tomorrow at the Whitney Forum, with both games starting at 6:30 Saskatchewan time. The Innovex Estevan Bears have two road games against the Tisdale Trojans this weekend. They picked up their first win Sunday with a 5-2 victory over the Swift Current Legionnaires, with Leighton Labrèche scoring twice, Landon Andrusiak adding his third goal of the season, and Parker Schmidt in net for the victory. The Bears will be looking for their first road win after opening the season with two losses in Saskatoon. And Saturday's game in Tisdale begins at 7:30 p.m., followed by Sunday's game at 2. Hockey fans and Estevan can catch the U15 AA TSNM Bruins in their home opener tonight. The Bruins have played three road games so far this season, with losses to the Regina Aces, Ingelheim Prairie Storm, and Regina Monarchs. Estevan will face the Prairie Storm again tonight, looking for a boost from the home crowd. The puck drops at 8:15 at Affinity Place, and the Bruins will welcome the Warman Wildcats on Saturday for another 8:15 start.
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2: If you've got outdoor plans for the long weekend, today is looking like your best opportunity to enjoy some warm October weather. We'll reach a high of 25 today with a mix of sun and cloud, clearing late this afternoon. Tonight brings a few clouds and a low of 8. Tomorrow becomes cloudier and windier with a high of 19. Rain moves in Sunday.

0: and continues Monday with highs of 6 both days. Then Tuesday brings a mix of sun and cloud as temperatures recover to 11. Take the forecast wherever you go, download the Discover Estevan app, and stay weather ready.
1: Taking a look at the markets, canola, November, 820.20, up 4.30. January, 833.30, up 4.40. Spring wheat, Minneapolis, December, $7.06. Hard red winter wheat, December, $270. Wheat, December, $684.75, up $150. Corn, December, $500.75, up 50 cents. Oats, December, $442.75, up $9. Soybeans, November, $1,295.50, up $8. Soybean meal, October, $366, up $5.30. Soybean oil, October, $67.75, up 13 cents. Feeder cattle, October, $336.73. Live cattle, October, $221.87. Lean hogs, October, $78.91. The Canadian dollar is 70 cents, and crude oil, West Texas Intermediate, 91.47. For Golden West, I'm Glendalee Allen Vossler.
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2: Discover Estevan weather.
5: A mix of sun and cloud today, clearing late this afternoon with a high of 25. Winds could gust to 40 kilometers an hour. Tonight brings a few clouds and a low of 8, and then tomorrow turns cloudier and windier with a high of 19. Find your full forecast anytime at discoverestevan.com.
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5: Discover Estevan weather.
6: We're expecting a mix of sun and cloud today, clearing late this afternoon with a high of 25. Southeast winds could gust to 40 kilometers an hour. Then tonight brings a few clouds and a low of 8. Tomorrow becomes cloudier through the morning with northwest winds gusting to 50 kilometers an hour, and we're expecting a high of 19. Find your full forecast anytime at discoverestevan.com.
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0: I'm Vincent Dupuis from Discover Estevan, and here's what's coming up in the news on the hour. The Estevan Public Youth Center and Envision Counseling and Support Center teamed up for a special Friendsgiving dinner. Up next, we'll hear from Rachel Schnell on how the event brought local youth together for a meal, games, and connection in a welcoming community setting. All that and more coming up in just a few minutes.
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2: Happy Friday, everybody. It is October 9th. Thanksgiving traditions may look a little different for some families this year. It's shaping up to be a busy few days at Affinity Place. 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For Discover Estevan News, I'm Vincent Dupuis. The Estevan Public Youth Center and Envision Counseling Support Center partnered to host a Friendsgiving at the Salvation Army in Estevan, giving youth a chance to share a turkey dinner and connect through games and activities. Envision Wellness Community Outreach Worker Rachel Schnell explains what inspired the gathering.
3: I came up with this idea a couple weeks ago. I just want to think of some more ways to get community connected with kids and just get kids together, and who doesn't really want to have a turkey dinner?
2: The event was organized in partnership with the Estevan Public Youth Center to help strengthen connections between youth and the wider community. Lantman author Maureen Ulrich and illustrator Brenda Blackburn have released a new children's picture book, A Friend for Harry, featuring a mischievous rescue cat named Ella. Ulrich explains what readers can take away from the story.
4: If you're a cat lover, if you're a nurse, because, you know, Allison, who we don't actually see much of, is a hardworking nurse, or if you just love stories, it's, I think, got a lot to say about redemption. We have a bad cat, but is finally drawn into, like, being a good cat, because she spends time with a good cat, so it's good influence on her.
2: The pair discussed the book's creation at a launch event at the Estevan Public Library last night. Most Estevan residents who responded to a recent poll say they'll be keeping their Thanksgiving supper plans the same this year, despite rising food prices. Dalhousie University's Dr. Sylvain Charlebois estimates a traditional Thanksgiving dinner costs about 10% more than last year. For a family of four, that means paying roughly $2.50 to $3 more per meal. The poll found most respondents would buy a turkey regardless of the price or already weren't planning to buy one. Concerns were recently raised about the Canadian Cattle Identification Agency's new survey on shaping the future of livestock traceability around bias. The new director for the Saskatchewan Cattle Association District 3B, Rhonda Unseth.
5: The problem is with the questions is they're very leading, number one. Number two, you don't have an option to say, no, I don't report traceability, nor do I want to report traceability.
2: CCA Director Carla Hicks noted that the Cross Canada survey should have an other option, noting it's designed to create conversation and get a better handle on what and how producers are utilizing the tools and databases available.
0: Now, your Discover Estevan Sports.
2: The Estevan Elks close out their home schedule tonight, hosting their final regular season game before the playoffs. Kickoff is set for 6:30 at Woodlawn Field. Meanwhile, the U-12 Chargers head to Moose Jaw Saturday for a semifinal matchup against the top-seeded Lions at 4 p.m., while the U-14 Oilers wrap up their regular season against the Steelers in Swift Current on Saturday at noon. It's a busy weekend of hockey ahead at Affinity Place in Estevan, with several Bearcats and Bruins hitting the ice. Tonight, the U-15 female Steel Reef Bearcats host the Regina Rebel Blacks at 5:30, followed by the U-15 AA TSNM Bruins taking on Prairie Storm at 8:15. Saturday features four games at a

0: Trinity Place, including the U13AA Prime CT Control Bruins against the Yorkton Terriers at 2:15 and the U18AA Apex Bruins hosting the Capitals at 5:15. Sunday wraps up with three more matchups, including the U18AA Apex Bruins facing the Capitals at 12:15 and the U18 Female Steel Reef Bearcats take on Weyburn at 3:15. The Saskatchewan Roughriders are looking to snap a three-game losing streak as they head east for a Thanksgiving Monday matchup with the Montreal Alouettes. The Riders sit at 8-7 and are looking to strengthen their position in a crowded Western Division's playoff race. They'll face a Montreal team that's tough to beat, with the Alouettes carrying a 12-3 record into the game and having already secured first place in the East Division. Kickoff is set for 11 a.m. Saskatchewan time on Monday.
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0: Today is going to have a mix of sun and cloud, clearing late in the afternoon with 20-kilometer winds and a high of 25. Tomorrow's going to have increasing cloudiness in the morning with 30-kilometer winds and a high of 19. Sunday is going to be cloudy with rain and a high of 6. Monday is going to be cloudy with periods of rain and a high of 6. And Tuesday is going to have a mix of sun and cloud and a high of 11. For your local 5-day forecast, you can visit discoverestevan.com.
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3: We all know that potash production is one of the key elements of Saskatchewan's economy, comprising the lion's share of one of the F's in our slogan, food, fuel, and fertilizer. So, while we know potash is big to Saskatchewan, we don't often talk about how big is it for Canada. Well, Stats Can has just answered that question for us with a report that examines what they call Canada's critical minerals. And on this one, potash sits atop the pile, not only here, but across the country. Of all the critical minerals, none contributes more to the national economy than potash. Right behind potash is aluminum. Both generate more than $4 billion a year to the country's gross domestic product, or GDP. But that's where the similarities end. Aluminum, for example, is clearly in the crosshairs of Donald Trump's tariffs. Potash is not. And more people are employed in the production and refining of aluminum than any other segment of the critical mineral industry, accounting for more than a quarter of the 58,000 jobs in the overall sector. I'm Paul Martin.
4: Today on the Prairie Ag Wire, a reminder about a couple of sustainability incentive programs that are available for producers. Joining me on the program today to talk about these, Curtis Granger, the Director of Products, Pricing, and Sales Strategy at Farm Credit Canada. Now, Curtis, on October the 1st, FCC reopened applications for two sustainability incentive programs. Can you fill us in on these programs and how they work?
5: Yeah, for sure. So we have a couple programs that have opened here on October 1st. So we have our program with Ducks Unlimited Canada, which has a partnership with PepsiCo as well on the Marginal Areas program with Ducks Unlimited. And then we also opened up our program with Fertilizer Canada and the 4-Hour Nutrient Stewardship Program. So I'll maybe start with the 4R one with fertilizer.

0: or Canada. So really the goal here is really to make it easier for producers to adopt sustainable fertilizer management practices and provide practical financial incentives for these things. The 4R program really helps farmers improve nutrient efficiency while really just supporting longer term environmental stewardship on the land they grow on. So with 4R, kind of how that one works is they have to be an FCC customer and have an Ag Expert account. And prior to the growing season, they would have had to have a 4R plan in place with their agronomist. And really throughout the year, they enter in some data into Ag Expert related to their 4R plan. And now that the growing season is concluding for most farmers out there, is after the growing season, they apply to the program through FCC's website. And then they really get their agronomist to confirm that at least 50% or more of their acres were in line with that 4R plan that they set out early in the year. And the incentives for that program, so basically it's up to a maximum of $4,000. And how that works is if a customer has like $800,000 or more of lending with Farm Credit Canada, they would hit that maximum. And then if they have less than $800,000 worth of lending, it's prorated from there. So that's the 4R plan in a nutshell. And then with Ducks Unlimited, so basically they need to be an FCC customer, and they've entered into the marginal areas program with Ducks Unlimited, and they're still in good standing with that marginal areas program. And really they just apply into the program with FCC here, and same thing, up to $4,000, and same math on the kind of cap there. With the marginal areas program, it also has like kind of a $100 per acre cap as well, just to kind of make it make sense on that front. And really with that partnership with Ducks Unlimited and PepsiCo, they can get additional incentives from PepsiCo. So PepsiCo matches FCC 50 cents on the dollar there. And it's really a partnership that helps farmers generate really environmental benefits while maintaining strong productive operations, because the whole point of the marginal areas program, it's really kind of converting that unprofitable land into perennial cover, which is kind of works out for the producer from a financial standpoint while also having some environmental benefits.
1: Now, a lot of producers I talk to are very environmentally conscious and have been doing a lot of this work for years. Knowing that there's an opportunity to be paid for some of this work is really key, especially right now when we look at the price of inputs.
0: Absolutely. And, you know, we recognize that, you know, Canadian ranchers and farmers, we grow the most sustainable food in the world, which is really incredible. And really the whole intent of not only these programs, but the other incentive programs at FCC is really just supporting our producers in the industry on where they're already trying to go, and really just providing some financial incentives and kind of some practicality behind that on how it all works.
1: If producers are looking for more information, where can they go?
0: Go to FCC's website, or honestly just on Google and Google, you know, FCC Sustainability Incentive Programs. You'll land on the page there, and you'll not only see these two programs that just opened, but the other few programs that FCC has in market as well, with, you know, partnerships with the Canadian Roundtable for Sustainable Beef, Dairy Farmers of Canada, and things like that.
1: I've been talking with Curtis Granger, the Director of Products, Pricing, and Sales Strategy with Farm Credit Canada. For Golden West, I'm Glendalee Allen Bossler.
2: 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Even though many farmers are still busy in the fields, you don't want to take your eyes off the markets. So here's what grain prices have done in the past month since touching highs near the beginning of September. The three wheat futures have dropped on average the equivalent of almost $1.50 Canadian per bushel. Corn is off about 70 cents Canadian but oats are still near their highs of around $4.10 U.S. a bushel. Meanwhile, in oilseeds, canola is only about 70 cents Canadian per bushel lower than the highs of the year, and soybeans are off 70 cents Canadian as well, since the highs near the beginning of September. Bottom line, whether you think markets are going higher and want to defend some sales in wheat or corn, or want to capture the current high prices in canola and soybeans, use commodity options to build lower risk strategies to give you the upside potential you want, as well as the downside protection you need. 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
3: Heartland Livestock Market Report. Donnie Peacock reporting from the Swift Current Yards. First calf sale of the season yesterday in Swift Current. 2,121 calves on offer. Boy, it's a nice trade. Boy, what a way to get it kicked off. The Colvins from Bethune, Saskatchewan, at 40 big Black Angus semi-cross calves, weight 735, bring 553 a pound or $4,064. Here's 35 Red Cross steers, 681 at 562. 22 fancy Hereford steers, 665. They bring 552 a pound. 600-pound red and black steers and Red Cross trade from 597 to 603. Lots of that weight of calves on offer. The 540 weight black steers, 659. The red, 654. Another set of black steers at 652. Here's 110 of the Yonkey Ranch black steers. Now, these calves are very good, and they're double vaccinated as well. Weigh 535, bring 674 per pound. Here's 41 Hereford steers, 527, bring 660. 484-pound red steers, 703. A set of blacks at 713. And a set of 470-weight blacks, bring 717. The 453-pound Yonkey black steers at 745. 417-weight blacks, 780. Here's 30 lightweights, 380, bring 840, and another 28 of them at 896, weighing 371. The peewees, 285, bring 945. Into the heifer trade. The heifer trade may be just a little snappier than people expected it to be. 602-pound black heifers, 524. 614 Red Crosses at 507. 545 and weight heifers at 546, another set at 542. Now, the packets from Chaplin had 24 F1 black-white face Hereford Angus cross, 523, bring 597 a pound, or $3,122. They go back out to make mama cows. 131 black heifers, 470, bring 623. The Yonkey Ranch vaccinated heifers, 485, bring 627. Into the 409-pound heifers, 685, and some 419-pound Red Cross, 680. The 430-pound Yonkey heifers, 694. And little light heifers, black ones at 356, 735. The Red Cross heifers at that weight, 805. The 260-weight peewee heifers, 868 per pound. It's going to be a big week coming up. Tuesday, it'll be lots of cows and open heifers in the run. Saturday, it is so full in Swift Current, we couldn't even squeeze in a field mouse. I mean, it is packed. And the Thursday sale, that's really developing. There's like 2,500 calves booked in that one as well. We're getting lots of really good Black Angus calves coming on Thursday. If you're wanting to move this week, we can get you fitted in there yet. Give them a call at the yard, 773-3174. That's the way it is in cattle country. Heartland Swift Current.
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0: The Highway 39 rivalry is back. 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
1: Today is going to have a mix of sun and cloud, clearing late in the afternoon with 20 kilometer winds and a high of 25. Tonight's just going to have a few clouds with 20 kilometer winds and a low of 8. Tomorrow is going to be increasing cloudiness in the morning with 30 kilometer winds and a high of 19. And tomorrow night's going to be cloudy with a low of 3. For your local 5-day forecast, you can download our Discover Estevan app.
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0: I'm Jupiter Tweek from Discover Estevan, and here's what's coming up in the news on the hour. A new children's picture book from Latman is introducing readers to a rescue cat with a big personality. Coming up, author Maureen Ulrich shares the message behind A Friend for Harry and what she hopes young readers will learn from Ella's adventures. All that and more coming up in just a few minutes.
1: This is Roy Rutledge at the Weyburn Livestock Exchange. Our next cattle sale here in Weyburn is Monday, October 19th. No sale here on Monday, October 12th, because that is Thanksgiving Day. The special pre-sorted sale on October 19th is booked solid already and has been for several weeks. October 26th, November 2nd, November 9th are booked up too. Some room left on November 16th, but it will fill up soon. Do not procrastinate. Book before the sales fill up.

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2: It's Friday, October 9th, and hopefully you're having a good day so far. Rising costs are part of the conversation as Thanksgiving approaches. Local hockey teams are preparing for a packed weekend of action. We're a little warm in the forecast for now, but that's all going to change this weekend. For Discover Estevan News, I'm Vincent Dupuy. The Estevan Public Youth Center and Vision Counseling and Support Center hosted a Friendsgiving at the Salvation Army, featuring a turkey dinner and activities for local youth. Rachel Chanel, Envision Wellness Community Outreach Worker, explains the approach.
3: Something that I think is important that I've learned within my professional journey is sometimes sitting at a table can be a little nerve-wracking, and so by having different activities there and games just kind of enhances the opportunity for people to chat and get to know one another even more.
2: The gathering aimed to help youth build connections in the community. A new children's book by Lantman author Maureen Ulrich and illustrator Brenda Blackburn was celebrated at the Estevan Public Library last night. Blackburn explains how the story evolved as the illustrations came together.
4: The storyline changed, the wording changed quite a bit. Maureen had started with day one, day two, day three, and by the end, that's not even in there. And it's a very good plot that just flows. It did with the day one, day two, but even now it's even better. Like, it's just so smooth, and it goes so well with the pictures.
2: The pair also walked attendees through the artistic process behind A Friend for Harry. Thanksgiving dinner is costing Canadians more this year, but a recent poll suggests more participating Estevan residents aren't changing their plans. Dr. Sylvain Charlebois of Dalhousie University says the traditional meal for four is up about 10% compared with last year. He points to increased poultry demand, along with the higher diesel and energy costs, as factors driving up prices. Most poll respondents said the cost wouldn't affect their decision to buy a turkey, or they weren't buying one in the first place. Rhonda Unseth was elected as the new director for the Saskatchewan Cattle Association District 3B at a recent meeting which also discussed traceability. SCA Chair Chad Ross says the industry rejected proposals, noting the CCA's traceability task force is focused on developing a more producer-driven approach.
5: The traceability task force will come to us three times. It's an 18-month process that the task force is going through. I've asked a question of them: are we going to have the ability as stakeholders, as well as bring back to you, to scrutinize what they come up with, and we will have that opportunity.
2: Unseth and other producers in the crowd fought hard against the proposed regulations and were critical of the industry's slow response and what they feel was a lack of producer input.
0: Now, your Discover Estevan Sports.
2: It's a big weekend for Estevan Minor Football. The Estevan Elects play their last home game before the playoffs tonight at 6:30 at Woodlawn Field. After a quarterfinal win over Weyburn, the U-12 Chargers travel to Moose Jaw to face the league-leading Lions in Saturday's semifinal at 4 p.m., while the U-14 Oilers visit the Swift Current Steelers for their regular season final at noon. Local hockey fans have plenty of opportunities to catch some action at Affinity Place this weekend. Friday night sees the U-15 female Steel Reef Bearcats face the Regina Rebel Blacks at 5:30 before the U-15 AA TSNM Bruins welcome Prairie Storm for an 8:15 start. On Saturday, the U-13 AA Prime CT Control Bruins meet the Yorkton Terriers at 2:15 in the afternoon, while the U-18 AA Apex Bruins take on the Capitals at 5:15. Sunday's schedule includes another meeting between the Apex Bruins and the Capitals at 12:15, followed by the U-18 female Steel Reef Bearcats against Weyburn at 3:15. The U-13 AA Bruins close out the weekend's listed games against Prairie Storm at 5:45. The Saskatchewan Roughriders face a difficult test this Thanksgiving Monday as they visit the Montreal Alouettes. Montreal has won 12 of its 15 games this season and is aiming to finish the regular season undefeated at home. The Alouettes are coming off a convincing 37-10 victory over the Winnipeg Blue Bombers. Saskatchewan, meanwhile, is trying to get back into the win column after falling 37-31 to the Calgary Stampeders last week. The Riders and Alouettes kick off at 11 a.m. Saskatchewan time on Monday.
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2: Today we're going to have a mix of sun and cloud, clearing late in the afternoon with 20-kilometer winds and a high of 25. Tomorrow's going to have increasing cloudiness in the morning with 30-kilometer winds and a high of 19. Sunday's going to be cloudy with rain and a high of 6. Monday's going to be cloudy with periods of rain and a high of 6. And Tuesday's going to have a mix of sun and cloud and a high of 11. For your local 5-day forecast, you can visit discoverestevan.com.
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5: Today's going to have a mix of sun and cloud, clearing late in the afternoon with 20 kilometer winds and a high of 25.

0: Tonight's just going to have a few clouds with 20-kilometer winds and a low of 8. Tomorrow's going to have increasing cloudiness in the morning with 30-kilometer winds and a high of 19. And tomorrow night's going to be cloudy with a low of 3. For your local 5-day forecast, you can download our Discover Estevan app.
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4: Today is going to have a mix of sun and cloud, clearing late in the afternoon with 20-kilometer winds and a high of 25. Tonight's just going to have a few clouds with 20-kilometer winds and a low of 8. Tomorrow is going to be increasing cloudiness in the morning with 30-kilometer winds and a high of 19. And tomorrow night's going to be cloudy with a low of 3. For your local 5-day forecast, you can download our Discover Estevan app.
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0: I'm Vincent Dupuy from Discover Estevan, and here's what's coming up in the news on the hour. The Estevan Public Youth Center and Envision Counseling and Support Center teamed up for a special Friendsgiving dinner. Up next, we'll hear from Rachel Schnell on how the event brought local youth together for a meal, games, and connection in a welcoming community setting. All that and more coming up in just a few minutes.
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2: Hopefully you're having a good day so far. It is Friday, October 9th. A new poll offers a glimpse into local holiday plans. 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For Discover Estevan News, I'm Vincent Dupuy. The Estevan Public Youth Center and Envision Counseling and Support Center brought youth together for Friendsgiving at the Salvation Army in Estevan. The gathering includes food, games, and activities, while also highlighting the support available to young people in the community. Envision Wellness Community Outreach Worker Rachel Chanel.
3: Just to show kids that there's more people out there and there's lots of places out there and we all care and we want the community to all just come together for a greater good. So the more organizations and agencies that we can partner with, I think the better.
2: Schnell also thanked the volunteers, donors, and others who contributed their time and ideas to help make the gathering possible. Lantman author Maureen Ulrich and illustrator Brenda Blackburn celebrated their new children's book, A Friend for Harry, at the Estevan Public Library last night. Illustrator Brenda Blackburn shares what makes one of the book's main characters stand out.
4: They should just come and check out this little spunky cat called Ella, because she is so interesting and so fun. And if they have any little people in their lives, they are going to fall in love with this cat. I did. I totally was in love with Ella and Harry.
2: The launch also gave attendees a closer look at the creative work behind the story. Rising turkey prices don't appear to be changing Thanksgiving plans for most Estevan residents who responded to a recent online poll. The estimated cost of a traditional Thanksgiving dinner is up 10% from last year, according to Dalhousie University food researcher Dr. Sylvain Charlebois. He says higher demand for poultry and increased transportation and refrigeration costs are contributing to the increase. Poll respondents largely indicated that they would stick with their turkey purchases regardless of price, or had no

0: plans to buy turkey. Changes to director term limits sparked discussion during the Saskatchewan Cattle Association question and answer session. A producer asked why the organization supported extending the maximum time directors can serve to 10 years over 5 2-year terms without bringing it to the AGM. SCA Chair Chad Ross noted that they are regulated by the Agri-Food Council, which had previously changed it from no term limits to 6-year term limits.
1: Discussion around the board table was that 6 years doesn't allow enough time for succession, especially if you want to get an executive into the chair role, that type of thing, to figure out the organization. We felt the 6 years wasn't long enough.
0: He notes under the SCA policy, they have the opportunity to do a board order, which is to ask Agri-Food Council to change a regulation.
2: Now, your Discover Estevan Sports.
0: Football fans have several local teams to follow this weekend. The Estevan Elks take the field at Woodlawn tonight at 6:30 for their final home game ahead of the playoffs. The U-12 Chargers are coming off a playoff victory and will meet the top-seeded Moose Jaw Lions in the semifinal Saturday at 4 p.m., while the U-14 Oilers hit the road to face the Swift Current Steelers in their final regular season game contest at noon. Affinity Place will be a busy spot for local hockey this weekend, with teams from several age groups scheduled to play. The action begins Friday with the U-15 female Steel Reef Bearcats hosting the Regina Rebel Black at 5:30. The U-15 AA TSNM Bruins follow against Prairie Storm at 8:15. Saturday's game include the U-13 AA Prime CT Control Bruins against the Yorkton Terriers at 2:15 and the U-18 AA Apex Bruins hosting the Capitals at 5:15. On Sunday, the Apex Bruins meet the Capitals again at 12:15, the U-18 female Steel Reef Bearcats face Weyburn at 3:15, and the U-13 AA Prime CT Control Bruins take on Prairie Storm at 5:45 p.m. The Saskatchewan Roughriders and Montreal Alouettes meet again this Thanksgiving Monday in a rematch of last year's Grey Cup. Saskatchewan captured the championship last November, but the teams enter this meeting on a different trajectory. The Riders have lost 3 straight and are fighting for playoff positioning, while Montreal has locked up first place in the East Division with a 12-3 record. The Alouettes will also be looking to protect their perfect home record as the regular season enters its final stretch. Kickoff is set for 11 a.m. Saskatchewan time on Monday.
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0: Today we're going to have a mix of sun and cloud clearing late in the afternoon with 20-kilometer winds and a high of 25. Tomorrow's going to have increasing cloudiness in the morning with 30-kilometer winds and a high of 19. Sunday's going to be cloudy with rain and a high of 6. Monday's going to be cloudy with periods of rain and a high of 6. And Tuesday's going to have a mix of sun and cloud and a high of 11. For your local 5-day forecast, you can visit discoverestevan.com.
3: Manitoba is providing the funding needed to allow RCMP to hire a livestock investigator. This will enhance the protection of cattle and other livestock while also supporting livestock inspection initiatives. CEO of the Manitoba Beef Producers, Carson Callum.
4: Our provinces to the west of us all have for decades fed an inspection service, which effectively is, it proves who the owner is when you bring them to a sales facility before they're sold. Whereas Manitoba hasn't had this. So now that we have an RCMP seat confirmed and have that enforcement wing, we're really looking forward to seeing an act and the full development of an inspection service.
3: Turkey will once again be the centerpiece on many Thanksgiving tables. Alberta's Darren Ference is chair of Turkey Farmers of Canada.
5: For Canadian production, we did 129 million kilograms of turkey last year, with about 22 million of that coming out of the prairies.
3: If you're looking for a turkey raised in Western Canada, look for Prairie Pride, Sunrise, or Lilydale. For Golden West, I'm Glendale Allen Vossler.
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4: Today is going to have a mix of sun and cloud, clearing late in the afternoon with 20-kilometer winds and a high of 25. Tonight's just going to have a few clouds with 20-kilometer winds and a low of 8. Tomorrow's going to have increasing cloudiness in the morning with 30-kilometer winds and a high of 19. And tomorrow night's going to be cloudy with a low of 3. For your local 5-day forecast, you can download our Discover Estevan app.
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9: Today is going to have a mix of sun and cloud, clearing late in the afternoon with 20-kilometer winds and a high of 25. Tonight's just going to have a few clouds with 20-kilometer winds and a low of 8. Tomorrow is going to be increasing cloudiness in the morning with 30-kilometer winds and a high of 19. And tomorrow night's going to be cloudy with a low of 3. For your local 5-day forecast, you can download our Discover Estevan app.
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0: I'm Vincent Dupuis from Discover Estevan, and here's what's coming up in the news on the hour. A new children's picture book from Latman is introducing readers to a rescue cat with a big personality. Coming up, author Maureen Ulrich shares the message behind A Friend for Harry and what she hopes young readers will learn from Ella's adventures. All that and more coming up in just a few minutes.
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2: Happy Friday, everybody. It is October 9th. Thanksgiving traditions may look a little different for some families this year. It's shaping up to be a busy few days at Affinity Place. And enjoy the warmth while it lasts, because that's all going to change in a couple of days. For Discover Estevan News, I'm Vincent Dupuis. The Estevan Public Youth Center and Envision Counseling Support Center partnered to host a Friendsgiving at the Salvation Army in Estevan, giving youth a chance to share a turkey dinner and connect through games and activities. Envision Wellness Community Outreach Worker Rachel Schnell explains what inspired the gathering.
3: I came up with this idea a couple weeks ago. I just want to think of some more ways to get community connected with kids and just get kids together, and who doesn't really want to have a turkey dinner?
2: The event was organized in partnership with the Estevan Public Youth Center to help strengthen connections between youth and the wider community. Lantman author Maureen Ulrich and illustrator Brenda Blackburn have released a new children's picture book, A Friend for Harry, featuring a mischievous rescue cat named Ella. Ulrich explains what readers can take away from the story.
4: If you're a cat lover, if you're a nurse, because, you know, Allison, who we don't actually see much of, is a hardworking nurse, or if you just love stories, it's, I think, got a lot to say about redemption. We have a bad cat, but is finally drawn into, like, being a good cat, because she spends time with a good cat, so it's good influence on her.
2: The pair discussed the book's creation at a launch event at the Estevan Public Library last night. Most Estevan residents who responded to a recent poll say they'll be keeping their Thanksgiving supper plans the same this year, despite rising food prices. Dalhousie University's Dr. Sylvain Charlebois estimates a traditional Thanksgiving dinner costs about 10

0: 10% more than last year. For a family of four, that means paying roughly $2.50 to $3 more per meal. The poll found most respondents would buy a turkey regardless of the price or already weren't planning to buy one. Concerns were recently raised about the Canadian Cattle Identification Agency's new survey on shaping the future of livestock traceability around bias. The new director for the Saskatchewan Cattle Association District 3B, Rhonda Unseth.
1: The problem is with the questions is they're very leading, number one. Number two, you don't have an option to say, no, I don't report traceability, nor do I want to report traceability.
0: CCA Director Carla Hicks noted that the Cross Canada survey should have an other option, noting it's designed to create conversation and get a better handle on what and how producers are utilizing the tools and databases available.
2: Now, your Discover Estevan Sports.
0: The Estevan Elks close out their home schedule tonight, hosting their final regular season game before the playoffs. Kickoff is set for 6:30 at Woodlawn Field. Meanwhile, the U-12 Chargers head to Moose Jaw Saturday for a semifinal matchup against the top-seeded Lions at 4 p.m., while the U-14 Oilers wrap up their regular season against the Steelers and Swift Current on Saturday at noon. It's a busy weekend of hockey ahead at Affinity Place in Estevan, with several Bearcats and Bruins hitting the ice. Tonight, the U-15 female Steel Reef Bearcats host the Regina Rebel Blacks at 5:30, followed by the U-15 AA TSNM Bruins taking on Prairie Storm at 8:15. Saturday features four games at Affinity Place, including the U-13 AA Prime CT Control Bruins against the Yorkton Terriers at 2:15 and the U-18 AA Apex Bruins hosting the Capitals at 5:15. Sunday wraps up with three more matchups, including the U-18 AA Apex Bruins facing the Capitals at 12:15 and the U-18 female Steel Reef Bearcats take on Weyburn at 3:15. The Saskatchewan Roughriders are looking to snap a three-game losing streak as they head east for a Thanksgiving Monday matchup with the Montreal Alouettes. The Riders sit at 8-7 and are looking to strengthen their position in a crowded Western Division's playoff race. They'll face a Montreal team that's tough to beat, with the Alouettes carrying a 12-3 record into the game and having already secured first place in the East Division. Kickoff is set for 11 a.m. Saskatchewan time on Monday.
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0: Today is going to have a mix of sun and cloud, clearing late in the afternoon with 20-kilometer winds and a high of 25. Tomorrow's going to have increasing cloudiness in the morning with 30-kilometer winds and a high of 19. Sunday is going to be cloudy with rain and a high of 6. Monday is going to be cloudy with periods of rain and a high of 6. And Tuesday is going to have a mix of sun and cloud and a high of 11. For your local 5-day forecast, you can visit discoverestevan.com.
3: Taking a look at the markets, canola, November, $813.70, down $2.20. January, $826.70, down $2.20. Spring wheat, Minneapolis, December, $6.90. Hard red winter wheat, December, $262. Wheat, December, $663.25, down $20. Corn, December, $472, down $28.25. Oats, December, $418.25, down $15. Soybeans, $1,275.50, down $12. Soybean meal, October, $366.10, up $5.40. Soybean oil, October, $67.88. Feeder cattle, October, $334.10. 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Lean hogs, October, $75.25. The Canadian dollar is 70 cents. And crude oil, West Texas Intermediate, 91.47. For Golden West, I'm Glendalee Allen Vossler.
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0: Bon Jovi had four number one hits in their career. That was the first one. From 86, it's You Give Love a Bad Name. Saskatchewan's best music, the greatest hits of all time, heading into the long Thanksgiving weekend. Welcome to it. I'm Barry Weiss. It's been a hard-working week on a number of farms around Saskatchewan, I'll tell you that. The harvest is now 82% in the bin, up 19 points from just a week ago, and now only slightly behind the five-year average. So that's great to see. Now, if the weather allows, Thanksgiving or not, I know the work is going to continue this weekend, a weekend that might bring us our first snow of the year by the time it's all done. I'll tell you more about that in just a moment and play you more great memories as well, with a CCR classic from 1969 on the way and a song inspired in part by his sister's wedding. It's Billy Idol after these.
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10: Today's going to have a mix of sun and cloud, clearing late in the afternoon with 20-kilometer winds and a high of 25. Tonight's just going to have a few clouds with 20-kilometer winds and a low of 8. Tomorrow's going to have increasing cloudiness in the morning with 30-kilometer winds and a high of 19. And tomorrow night's going to be cloudy with a low of 3. For your local 5-day forecast, you can download our Discover Estevan app.
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0: Saskatchewan's best music. There's Paul Hyde and the Paolas. I'm Barry Weiss. A company called Dart Research has published a list of the things Canadians are most thankful for going into Thanksgiving this year. Number one on the list at 78% is family, followed by friends at number two. Number three, the very fact that we live in Canada, such a great country. Number four, our careers. And number five, our faith in God. Wherever you are this long weekend, we hope you've got something to be thankful for, too. We thank you for listening to the greatest hits of all time. We've got more coming up. The Police in a few minutes and the Stampeders next.
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10: Today is going to have a mix of sun and cloud, clearing late in the afternoon with 20-kilometer winds and a high of

0: 25. Tonight's just going to have a few clouds with 20-kilometer winds and a low of 8. Tomorrow's going to be increasing cloudiness in the morning with 30-kilometer winds and a high of 19. And tomorrow night's going to be cloudy with a low of 3. For your local 5-day forecast, you can download our Discover Estevan app.
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Your music, your memories, the greatest hits of all time. Happy Thanksgiving. I'm Barry Weiss. This song won a Grammy Award in 1982 as Best Rock Song of the Year. Sting and the Police with Don't Stand So Close to Me.

0: I'm Vincent Dupuis from Discover Estevan, and here's what's coming up in the news on the hour. The Estevan Public Youth Center and Envision Counseling and Support Center teamed up for a special Friendsgiving dinner. Up next, we'll hear from Rachel Schnell on how the event brought local youth together for a meal, games, and connection in a welcoming community setting. All that and more coming up in just a few minutes.
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0: this weekend. For Discover Estevan News, I'm Vincent Dupuy. The Estevan Public Youth Center and Vision Counseling and Support Center hosted a Friendsgiving at the Salvation Army, featuring a turkey dinner and activities for local youth. Rachel Chanel, Envision Wellness Community Outreach Worker, explains the approach.
1: Something that I think is important that I've learned within my professional journey is sometimes sitting at a table can be a little nerve-wracking, and so by having different activities there and games just kind of enhances the opportunity for people to chat and get to know one another even more.
0: The gathering aimed to help youth build connections in the community. A new children's book by Lantman author Maureen Ulrich and illustrator Brenda Blackburn was celebrated at the Estevan Public Library last night. Blackburn explains how the story evolved as the illustrations came together.
2: The storyline changed, the wording changed quite a bit. Maureen had started with day one, day two,
3: yes,
2: day three, and by the end, that's not even in there. And it's a very good plot that just flows. It did with the day one, day two, but even now it's even better. Like, it's just so smooth, and it goes so well with the pictures.
0: The pair also walked attendees through the artistic process behind A Friend for Harry. Thanksgiving dinner is costing Canadians more this year, but a recent poll suggests more participating Estevan residents aren't changing their plans. Dr. Sylvain Charlebois of Dalhousie University says the traditional meal for four is up about 10% compared with last year. He points to increased poultry demand, along with the higher diesel and energy costs, as factors driving up prices. Most poll respondents said the cost wouldn't affect their decision to buy a turkey, or they weren't buying one in the first place. Rhonda Unseth was elected as the new director for the Saskatchewan Cattle Association District 3B at a recent meeting which also discussed traceability. SCA Chair Chad Ross says the industry rejected proposals, noting the CCA's traceability task force is focused on developing a more producer-driven approach.
4: The traceability task force will come to us three times. It's an 18-month process that the task force is going through. I've asked a question of them, are we going to have the ability as stakeholders, as well as bring back to you, to scrutinize what they come up with, and we will have that opportunity.
0: Unseth and other producers in the crowd fought hard against the proposed regulations and were critical of the industry's slow response and what they feel was a lack of producer input.
5: Now, your Discover Estevan Sports.
0: It's a big weekend for Estevan Minor Football. The Estevan Elects play their last home game before the playoffs tonight at 6:30 at Woodlawn Field. After a quarterfinal win over Weyburn, the U-12 Chargers travel to Moose Jaw to face the league-leading Lions in Saturday's semifinal at 4 p.m., while the U-14 Oilers visit the Swift Current Steelers for their regular season final at noon. Local hockey fans have plenty of opportunities to catch some action at Affinity Place this weekend. Friday night sees the U-15 female Steel Reef Bearcats face the Regina Rebel Blacks at 5:30 before the U-15 AATS&M Bruins welcome Prairie Storm for an 8:15 start. On Saturday, the U-13 AA Prime CT Control Bruins meet the Yorkton Terriers at 2:15 in the afternoon, while the U-18 AA Apex Bruins take on the Capitals at 5:15. Sunday's schedule includes another meeting between the Apex Bruins and the Capitals at 12:15, followed by the U-18 female Steel Reef Bearcats against Weyburn at 3:15. The U-13 AA Bruins close out the weekend's listed games against Prairie Storm at 5:45. The Saskatchewan Roughriders face a difficult test this Thanksgiving Monday as they visit the Montreal Alouettes. Montreal has won 12 of its 15 games this season and is aiming to finish the regular season undefeated at home. The Alouettes are coming off a convincing 37-10 victory over the Winnipeg Blue Bombers. Saskatchewan, meanwhile, is trying to get back into the win column after falling 37-31 to the Calgary Stampeders last week. The Riders and Alouettes kick off at 11 a.m. Saskatchewan time on Monday.
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0: Today we're going to have a mix of sun and cloud, clearing late in the afternoon with 20-kilometer winds and a high of 25. Tomorrow's going to have increasing cloudiness in the morning with 30-kilometer winds and a high of 19. Sunday's going to be cloudy with rain and a high of 6. Monday's going to be cloudy with periods of rain and a high of 6. And Tuesday's going to have a mix of sun and cloud and a high of 11. For your local 5-day forecast, you can visit discoverestevan.com.
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0: Saskatchewan's best music. That's you too. I'm Barry Weiss. If you're on your way home right now in the school zones, watch for the kids, because I'm sure the stragglers are out there headed home for Thanksgiving with their artwork under their arm, right? My mom hung on to all that stuff, which really kind of surprised me. When she passed away years ago, we were going through her things, and I found some really lousy turkey pictures that I'd colored in like grade two in 1968, and she held on to them. And she loved them because that's what moms did back then. And I suspect that's what moms still do, probably. Heading into this long weekend, we could see our first snowfall of the year. And it might be something you have to deal with on the roads Sunday and Monday. More on that in just a moment with your long weekend forecast. The final top 10 hit in the great career of Elvis Presley from 1972 on the way as well. And Matchbox 20 after these.
1: 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Or what's it like? 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
1: 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And so our responses really do matter, and that they're seeing compassion and understanding and care for our kids.
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8: Today's going to have a mix of sun and cloud, clearing late in the afternoon with 20-kilometer winds and a high of 25. Tonight's just going to have a few clouds with 20-kilometer winds and a low of 8. Tomorrow's going to have increasing cloudiness in the morning with 30-kilometer winds and a high of 19. And tomorrow night's going to be cloudy with a low of 3. For your local 5-day forecast, you can download our Discover Estevan app.
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0: Your music, your memories, the greatest hits of all time. There's Doug and the Slugs. Barry Weiss here. Hockey tonight, 6 games in the Saskatchewan Junior Hockey League, including Estevan and Flin Flon this evening, Humboldt and Nipawin, Weyburn and LaRange, and Melfort in Kindersley tonight. In the Western Hockey League, all Saskatchewan teams on the ice, Prince Albert in Regina, Moose Jaw in Saskatoon, and the Swift Current Broncos out west in Kamloops. And if you like old-time hockey, I think you'll like this. 80 years ago today, the Detroit Red Wings signed Gordie Howe to a contract. Mr. Hockey was signed by the Red Wings 80 years ago. He went on to a 32-year professional hockey career in the NHL and the WHA. And even to this day, you can make a pretty strong case that Gordie Howe from little old Floral, Saskatchewan, a town no longer on the map, was the greatest of all time.
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15: Tonight's going to be mainly cloudy with 20 kilometer winds and a low of 8. Tomorrow's going to be mainly cloudy with 30 kilometer winds and a high of 19. And tomorrow night's going to be mainly cloudy with 30% chance of showers late in the evening and a low of 3. For your local 5-day forecast, you can download our Discover Estevan app.
16: Getting ready for the

good times and the greatest hits of all time. Happy Thanksgiving. I'm Barry Weiss. Hey, the numbers are in. It's estimated Canadians will eat 30 million pounds of turkey this weekend, 16 million pounds of mashed potatoes, and 330,000 gallons of gravy.

0: I'm Vincent Dupuis from Discover Estevan, and here's what's coming up in the news on the hour. A new children's picture book from Latman is introducing readers to a rescue cat with a big personality. Coming up, author Maureen Ulrich shares the message behind A Friend for Harry and what she hopes young readers will learn from Ella's adventures. All that and more coming up in just a few minutes.
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2: 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A new poll offers a glimpse into local holiday plans. 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For Discover Estevan News, I'm Vincent Dupuis. The Estevan Public Youth Center and Envision Counseling and Support Center brought youth together for Friendsgiving at the Salvation Army in Estevan. The gathering includes food, games, and activities, while also highlighting the support available to young people in the community. 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
3: Just to show kids that there's more people out there and there's lots of places out there and we all care and we want the community to all just come together for a greater good. So the more organizations and agencies that we can partner with, I think the better.
2: Schnell also thanked the volunteers, donors, and others who contributed their time and ideas to help make the gathering possible. Lantman author Maureen Ulrich and illustrator Brenda Blackburn celebrated their new children's book, A Friend for Harry, at the Estevan Public Library last night. Illustrator Brenda Blackburn shares what makes one of the book's main characters stand out.
4: They should just come and check out this little spunky cat called Ella, because she is so interesting and so fun. And if they have any little people in their lives, they are going to fall in love with this cat. I did. I totally was in love with Ella and Harry.
2: The launch also gave attendees a closer look at the creative work behind the story. Rising turkey prices don't appear to be

0: changing Thanksgiving plans for most Estevan residents who responded to a recent online poll. The estimated cost of a traditional Thanksgiving dinner is up 10% from last year, according to Dalhousie University food researcher Dr. Sylvain Charlebois. He says higher demand for poultry and increased transportation and refrigeration costs are contributing to the increase. Poll respondents largely indicated that they would stick with their turkey purchases regardless of price or had no plans to buy a turkey. Changes to director term limits sparked discussion during the Saskatchewan Cattle Association question and answer session. A producer asked why the organization supported extending the maximum time directors can serve to 10 years over 5 2-year terms without bringing it to the AGM. SCA Chair Chad Ross noted that they are regulated by the Agri-Food Council, which had previously changed it from no term limits to 6-year term limits.
1: Discussion around the board table was that 6 years doesn't allow enough time for succession, especially if you want to get an executive into the chair role, that type of thing, to figure out the organization. We felt that 6 years wasn't long enough.
0: He notes under the SCA policy, they have the opportunity to do a board order, which is to ask Agri-Food Council to change a regulation.
2: Now, your Discover Estevan Sports.
0: Football fans have several local teams to follow this weekend. The Estevan Elects take the field at Woodlawn tonight at 6:30 for their final home game ahead of the playoffs. The U-12 Chargers are coming off a playoff victory and will meet the top-seeded Moose Jaw Lions in the semifinal Saturday at 4 p.m., while the U-14 Oilers hit the road to face the Swift Current Steelers in their final regular season game contest at noon. Affinity Place will be a busy spot for local hockey this weekend, with teams from several age groups scheduled to play. The action begins Friday with the U-15 female Steel Reef Bearcats hosting the Regina Rebel Black at 5:30. The U-15 AA TSNM Bruins follow against Prairie Storm at 8:15. Saturday's game include the U-13 AA Prime CT Control Bruins against the Yorkton Terriers at 2:15 and the U-18 AA Apex Bruins hosting the Capitals at 5:15. On Sunday, the Apex Bruins meet the Capitals again at 12:15, the U-18 female Steel Reef Bearcats face Weyburn at 3:15, and the U-13 AA Prime CT Control Bruins take on Prairie Storm at 5:45 p.m. The Saskatchewan Roughriders and Montreal Alouettes meet again this Thanksgiving Monday in a rematch of last year's Grey Cup. Saskatchewan captured the championship last November, but the teams enter this meeting on a different trajectory. The Riders have lost 3 straight and are fighting for playoff positioning, while Montreal has locked up first place in the East Division with a 12-3 record. The Alouettes will also be looking to protect their perfect home record as the regular season enters its final stretch. Kickoff is set for 11 a.m. Saskatchewan time on Monday.
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0: Today we're going to have a mix of sun and cloud clearing late in the afternoon with 20-kilometer winds and a high of 25. Tomorrow's going to have increasing cloudiness in the morning with 30-kilometer winds and a high of 19. Sunday's going to be cloudy with rain and a high of 6. Monday's going to be cloudy with periods of rain and a high of 6. And Tuesday's going to have a mix of sun and cloud and a high of 11. For your local 5-day forecast, you can visit discoverestevan.com.
3: Manitoba is providing the funding needed to allow RCMP to hire a livestock investigator. This will enhance the protection of cattle and other livestock while also supporting livestock inspection initiatives. CEO of the Manitoba Beef Producers, Carson Callum.
4: Our provinces to the west of us all have for decades fed an inspection service, which effectively is, it proves who the owner is when you bring them to a sales facility before they're sold. Whereas Manitoba hasn't had this. So now that we have an RCMP seat confirmed and have that enforcement wing, we're really looking forward to seeing an act and the full development of an inspection service.
3: Turkey will once again be the centerpiece on many Thanksgiving tables. Alberta's Darren Ference is chair of Turkey Farmers of Canada.
5: For Canadian production, we did 129 million kilograms of turkey last year, with about 22 million of that coming out of the prairie.
3: If you're looking for a turkey raised in Western Canada, look for Prairie Pride, Sunrise, or Lilydale. For Golden West, I'm Glendale Allen Vossler.
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0: The day we used to kind of turn our noses up at disco music, right? We were too good for disco. We liked rock. But now, quite frankly, I like old disco hits. And one of them is coming up, a tune that won the Grammy Award for Best Disco Song of 1978, with Gloria Gaynor in a few minutes and the Eurythmics after your long weekend weather in just a sec. Hey, Dalhousie University has published a list of the top five most popular traditional items on the Thanksgiving table of Canadians. They are, in order, turkey, mashed potatoes, gravy, stuffing, and pumpkin pie. And they also listed in this study the stuff we dislike the most, including sweet potato casserole with marshmallows. I don't think I'd like that. And canned cranberry sauce is on the list. And I take exception with that because I like canned cranberry sauce, actually. That satisfying plop it makes when it comes out of the can is one of the sounds of Thanksgiving. That and somebody snoring on the couch after dinner, right?
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9: Tonight's going to be mainly cloudy with 20-kilometer winds and a low of 8. Tomorrow's going to be mainly cloudy with 30-kilometer winds and a high of 19. And tomorrow night's going to be mainly cloudy with 30% chance of showers late in the evening and a low of 3. For your local 5-day forecast, you can download our Discover Estevan app.
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0: Tickets to his big show in Moose Jaw selling briskly. He's with Amanda Marshall November 7th at the Temple Garden Center in Moose Jaw. That is Tom Cochran and Good Times. And I'm Barry Weiss with Saskatchewan's best music, heading for the long Thanksgiving weekend. The Guess Who coming up in a moment. Still one more series to decide in the Major League Baseball divisional. Whoever enters the Bruins for the World Series this year. We get CFL football tonight. Edmonton and Hamilton this evening, followed by Ottawa and BC. And for our Saskatchewan Rough Riders, we play Thanksgiving Monday, and it's a big game. Not exactly a must win, but it's pretty close, I would say. The Riders in Montreal to play the Alouettes, the best team in the league. I think the Als are about 5-point favorites right now. It's an early game, all right? Monday morning at 11 a.m. So get the turkey in the oven and get ready to put on your green and sit down and start yelling at the TV.
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5: Tonight's going to be mainly cloudy with 20 kilometer winds and a low of 8. Tomorrow's going to be mainly cloudy with 30 kilometer winds and a high of 19. And tomorrow night's going to be mainly cloudy with 30% chance of showers late in the evening and a low of 3. For your local 5-day forecast, you can download our Discover Estevan app.
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Saskatchewan's best music. There's the Guess Who. I'm Barry Weiss. You know, doing what we do for a living, just yapping on the radio, we have an awful lot to be thankful for. And among those blessings is you. Thanks for listening. Here's In Excess and Beautiful Girl, one of the greatest hits of all time.

0: I'm Vincent Dupuy from Discover Estevan, and here's what's coming up in the news on the hour. The Estevan Public Youth Center and Envision Counseling and Support Center teamed up for a special Friendsgiving dinner. Up next, we'll hear from Rachel Schnell on how the event brought local youth together for a meal, games, and connection in a welcoming community setting. All that and more coming up in just a few minutes.
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2: 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Just look for the maple leaf.
3: I start often by just asking open-ended questions of my kids, like, hey, do you know anybody in school that gets bullied? Or what's it like? How do kids treat each other, mistreat each other? Because it feels safe when you start out here and it's not personal. So my kids might be afraid of opening up about what's going on in their hearts, but they'll tell about what's going on in everybody else's lives. And so I just start asking thoughtful questions. And as much as I'm trying to gain entrance into their heart, they're also watching and observing how I'm responding to them. And they're seeing, do mom and dad understand? Are they responding well? Is it safe to open up and share that I've experienced this? And so our responses really do matter, and that they're seeing compassion and understanding and care.
4: That's Julie Lowe, and she joins us today on Focus on the Family with Jim Daly. Thanks for being here. I'm John Fuller.
5: You know, John, bullying is one of those things every parent hopes their child never has to face. I mean, it happens sooner or later, and most kids will encounter that unkindness, exclusion, teasing, or even outright intimidation. I did. Third grade. Mm-hmm. I know exactly when it happened and where and what school I was going to. The truth is, our children need more than those quick fixes. You know, it's not something you just say a little clip and then keep moving, because they're in a tough spot often. They need that wisdom and courage and the confidence to know that their values come from God and their identity comes from God. Here at Focus on the Family, we are here to help you navigate those difficult moments with grace and clarity, and equip you as a parent to help engage with your child to find solutions.
4: Mm-hmm. And Julie Lowe is our guest. As I said, she's a faculty member and licensed professional counselor at Christian Counseling and Educational Foundation. She's written a terrific children's book that helps your child and you understand bullying and how to handle it well. The title of the book is Gus Gets Badgered When You Meet a Bully.
5: Julie, welcome to Focus on the Family.
3: Thank you for having me.
5: This is a great kids book, Gus Gets Badgered. What were you trying to accomplish here with the book?
3: Well, we know that bullying is a problem that happens often among young people, and unfortunately not just young people. We're seeing it across the board, right?
5: Why is it so prevalent? I mean, we're all talking about times that we were bullied.
3: Well, it always has been. I often say, though, with the emergence of technology and social media, it's 10 times worse. Because it used to be you could walk away from the bullying. You would get on your bus and go home and get away from the bullying, right? It was the schoolyard bully or the in-school bully. But now, unfortunately, it follows